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0: G'day New Zealand, welcome to the country. I'm Jamie Mackay, Jelly Roll, love him. Only pray to God when I need a favour. I need a favour. I need David Kirk to stand up at the press conference, which he's just about to do, so I don't break the embargo on the naming of the All Blacks side. So David Kirk's up at the podium. We'll just wait for him to start mentioning a few names so I don't lose my job. Hey, we're also David Seymour on the show today, Justin Rygrock, the Northern Regional finalist for the Young Farmer of the Year, Jeremy Rooks, Phil Duncan on the weather. Grant Nisbet joins us from Sky Television, long-time Hurricanes fan. Just while we wait for Kirk to name this side, Nisbo, you and I have seen it. My lips are sealed. What a great game that was on Saturday night. You must have been wrapped.
1: Yeah, I guess if you live in the Waikato area or, you know, the Chiefs area, Jamie, you wouldn't have seen it quite the same way. But it was a remarkable performance, really. I don't think anyone saw it. The conditions were really, really difficult. I thought most people would have seen it as a close game and a low-scoring game. It was quite the opposite, wasn't it?
0: It was indeed. We might come back to that game because they're starting to flash the names on the screen. So that's we've got the green light to go here. Now, you must be wrapped. Your entire Hurricanes back line, with the exception of the young fullback, what's his name? Harkin, is it?
1: Yes.
0: Yep. They've all made the All Black squad. So four new caps. Ardy's the captain. Lots of Hurricanes in there, especially in the back line. Let's just, you just run through those four new caps.
1: All right, well, the two wingers, Josh Morby and Fehi Fangi and Anofo, which is interesting because it obviously means that he is no longer going to Newcastle, so obviously that contract is gone by the boards. So Morby and Finiang Anofo, Xavier Numier, I think most people would agree that he has been an outstanding prop this season for the Hurricanes. And the other one, what a great story, Anton Segner, born in Germany, came out to New Zealand and is a new cap for the All Blacks.
0: Okay, well, I'll just get you, because you're much better at pronunciations of these names than I am. Can you just run through the squad? Because other than that, probably no real surprises. Anton Segner was one we were tossing up about. Ardy Savea is obviously the captain. But you just run through the squad from go to woe.
1: Oh, blimey. Has David Kirk done it yet?
0: Yep. They're all flashing up there. In fact, he's just finished naming the squad. So, Nisbo, you won't lose your job at Sky TV. You're an institution anyhow. They're never going to sack you.
1: You never know. You just never know. I think the first thing we should say, Jamie, the guys that are unavailable, Tamati Williams, Scott Barrett, Fabian Holland, and Lester Fainga-Nuku, which means that Will Jordan has been included. So maybe they've looked at him and said, your injury is not as bad as we first thought. So that's good news. So the outside backs are Jordan Morby, Carter, Finiang Anofo, and Caleb Clark. Midfielders, Jordy Barrett, Quinn Jupai, Billy Proctor, Anton Leonard-Brown, who, of course, has been in Japan. The 5'8", first fives, Ruben Love, Bowden Barrett, and Damian McKenzie. Halfbacks, Cam Roygaard, Cortez Rathima, and a wee surprise here, Kyle Preston. And he has been named ahead of his Canterbury teammate, or his Crusaders teammate. Loose forwards, this was always going to be contentious. Peter Larkai, Simon Parker, Hardy Savia, Wallace Satifi, Luke Jacobson, Anton Segner, the new cap. So I guess you could say unlucky there, Duplessis Kiriffi, and probably Samapini Finau as well. The locks, Tupou Vaii, Patrick Tupilotu, Josh Lord, Sam Darry. I think that was fairly predictable, given that Scott Barrett's not there. And the props, De Groot, Bauer, Numia, Omax, Newell and Tossie. Don't see any real surprises there. And we all agree that the three hookers, Omur, Taylor and Tokiahu, certainly deserve to be here. So that's the lineup.
0: Yeah, well, as I said, I think I might have said this for the third time, but did you think that Ardy Savea was ever in danger of not being the captain? Because some people have been saying Jordy Barrett, and you'd have to say, if you're picking an All Black team, probably the first name on the sheet would almost be Jordy Barrett, wouldn't it?
1: Yeah, one of them, for sure, absolutely. I think Dave Rennie probably feels comfortable with Ardy Savea, given that he's been working with him all season at Kobe in Japan. It would have been interesting had Scott Barrett been available, whether in fact he would retain the captaincy. We'll never know the answer to that, I guess. So, look, I don't see it as a surprise.
0: If Lester Fayanganuku was available, where would they have picked him and who would have missed out?
1: Yeah, that's a very, very good question. I think they would have picked him as a back because, of course, he's only had about three or four games as a loose forward, even though he has impressed. But once he's in the squad, of course, he could be that hybrid player sitting on the bench, able to cover both positions. So, look, I think he probably would have been a back. And if you look at the team, the players in the outside backs, I don't really know. Is he a midfielder or is he an outside back? It's hard to speculate who might have missed out.
0: Well, it might have been one of your Hurricanes wings. Who knows? And the other one worth noting, Jamie Hannah, he's only 23 years of age. He'll join the squad as temporary injury cover for Tupu Vai until he is cleared to return. So, and as you say, Tamaiti Williams, Scott Barrett, Fabian Holland would have been a lock-in, as would Fayanganuku, unavailable because of injury. Okay, Nisbo, who's going to start in the 10 jersey?
1: I think Ruben Love will start in the 10 jersey. I'd be very surprised if he doesn't. And one of the reasons for that is that he's had a fantastic season. But the other is that he's got a proven partnership with Cam Roygaard. So it's going to be interesting to see who plays fullback. I suspect it's probably going to be Damien McKenzie. And where Beauden Barrett fits in, I'm not sure. But I'd be very surprised if it wasn't Ruben Love.
0: Damien McKenzie, one bad game, and it was a bad game, doesn't make you a bad player. He was brilliant the weekend before. Was he 100% fit?
1: Not sure whether he was 100% fit. He certainly had an off night, that's for certain. But as you say, 7 days earlier against the Crusaders, he was absolutely fantastic. I think he just had an off night, and he'll feature prominently in the All Blacks throughout the season for sure.
0: Cody Taylor's going to start. You could put the house on that one, I'm sure. But for impact off the bench, which one of those other two do you pick, Amua or Takeaho?
1: Absolute toss-up, isn't it? They both provide terrific impact. There's no doubt about it. They may look upon Takeaho as kind of the incumbent. Omua was injured for much of last year, has had to fight his way back, but it's a nice problem to have, isn't it?
0: Yep, and if you're picking the loose forward trio, obviously Ardie Savea, the captain, is a lock-in. Wallace Satiti, you would think, providing he's fit, he's had a big head knock, would be your other one. Who's the third Lucy, and which way do they manufacture that combination? Simon Parker,
1: well, yeah,
0: his physicality is pretty good, isn't it? And Peter Larkoy, yep. What an athlete.
1: I think probably if they go with their perceived best one first up, probably Larkoy at 8, Satiti at 6, and Savea at 7. Ardie Savea looks to me to be the only genuine number 7. Luke Jacobson, of course, can play all three positions. That's why I'm a little bit surprised that Duplessis-Kariffi's not there.
0: Yeah, he would be the shock omission. So did Segner get in ahead of him?
1: Well, he may have done. Segner, of course, has been playing 7 for the Blues. He appeals more to me as a 6, but he can cover all 3. In fact, they're all 6 named, very versatile in those 3 positions.
0: And just perhaps a final one on this, Xavier Nemea, one of your Hurricanes again, Nisbo. Gee, he had a good game, didn't he?
1: He was outstanding, really, and he has been for a number of years. He's played nearly 100 games for the Hurricanes. He's been around for a long time. I think he made his debut in 2019. But I just get the feeling that he has stepped up a level this year, and he's so versatile, particularly when he gets the ball in hand. A couple of sidesteps at the weekend, which you don't normally see from a prop, so he certainly deserves to be there.
0: Yeah, and I'm really pleased, a final comment from me, to see Josh Morby making it. He unfortunately no longer plays for my Stags, the Southland Stags, but his mum and dad, John and Debbie, are great people. They went on our 2015 Rugby World Cup farming and footy tour, and that guy was outstanding on Saturday night, and he's really deserved his All Black call-up.
1: Yeah, been outstanding all season. Look, he was good before he left New Zealand. He went over and played a season, I think it was Montpellier in France. Didn't particularly enjoy it over there, so came back. And he has been so good this year. And also, of course, he can slot in at fullback. Not only a winger, he's fast, he knows how to finish, and certainly deserves to be there.
0: Grant Nisbet, thank you very much for your time. Great call, by the way, you and Jeff and Justin on Saturday night. It was must have been a great game to call. How do you try and how do you pretend to stay neutral?
1: I'm always conscious of who's listening and watching, Jamie, and I know there are a lot of people in Chiefs country who would not have been happy with what was happening.
0: You are a true professional. That's why you've made it to the top and the rest of us haven't. I was quite happy to break the embargo, but you said, I'm not coming on if you break the embargo. There you go, Grant Nisbet, thanks for your time.
1: Good on you, Jamie. Cheers.
0: There we go. He's a legend, isn't he, Nisbo, with the new All Black team. Rightio, we will take a break on the air. Just go online and have a look at that side. We won't run through it again, Grant did that. We'll take a break on the other side of it. David Seymour. Gee, the old Nats didn't pull any punches over the weekend. Called David and Winston fighting naughty children. We'll get the naughty child on next on the country.
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2: Talk to God when I need a favor. God, I need a favor. I know a man.
3: Here's the ACT Party leader and the Deputy Prime Minister, and if you're to believe Simeon Brown, campaign chair for the Nats, he's a very, very naughty boy. Now, David Seymour, welcome to the Country. You can only come on air if you promise to be good.
4: I'm always good.
3: Simeon Brown has compared you and Winston to being fighting children, and while the National Party was mum and dad. And to be fair to you, I think Winston's the naughtiest of the two children.
4: Well, you know, I think it's just election season, isn't it? I was a bit surprised to hear that from Simeon. I mean, we both work together as health ministers. We've done a lot to expand access to medicines, sort out the long contest between Health New Zealand and Pharmac about who buys medical devices in this country. Not very sexy, but pretty important. And I was a bit surprised that, you know, someone I've worked really well with is trying to make the point that we don't work well together. You know, I'd rather that people in the government were pointing at the things we've achieved together rather than pointing the finger at each other.
3: Hardly becoming from a coalition partner. Are the Nats getting a wee bit desperate here? Because as it stands at the moment, if they polled at, I don't know, 29 or 30, they're going to lose some serious senior cabinet ministers. Bishop, Brownlee the Speaker, Goldsmith.
4: Yeah, maybe, but I would just put the coalition first. If you look at the coalition overall, you know, we actually are on track to be re-elected. Now, maybe that means there's less National, maybe there's more ACT and more New Zealand First. Or maybe all of that will change before the election. What I do know is our first job is to lock Labor out, and giving your party vote to ACT is just as powerful at keeping Labor out of power as National or New Zealand First for that matter. On the other hand, there's a second job we have, which is to unlock New Zealand's potential. It's not enough to just keep Labor out and then sit on our laurels. We've actually got to go forward here. And I think one thing about this government, I just look at what we've achieved with the methane targets, the new resource management law, the farm environment plans, the Holidays Act, the Arms Act. I mean, all these things that the ACT Party's long stood for have come true. We've actually found that this government is an environment where you can make a lot of progress for New Zealand. So I'm surprised that the National Party aren't pointing more at the things we've achieved.
3: David Seymour, one thing the two squabbling children, i.e. you and Winston, can agree on is that you don't want a bar of the Paris Agreement.
4: Well, that's right. And I think that is a tension in the coalition. You know, of course, we've been consistent on this. We voted against the Zero Carbon Act. Every other party voted for it. We would never work with Labor. The reason that we're in the Paris Agreement with such a strong commitment to reduce gases is, of course, because Winston and Labor sent James Shaw over to Paris to make the deal. So, you know, I just make the point there's something about consistency here, but it's absolutely true that we're not going to send billions of dollars overseas. We're not going to kill Kiwi business and agriculture at the altar of Paris. So there's going to have to be an adjustment. And that's why the ACT Party says Paris has to change or we're going to leave. We've put out at Skilled Days a detailed plan to renegotiate along the lines of Uruguay, where we actually say, look, sorry, guys, but methane's different from CO2, and our commitments should be based on science. If they're not prepared to do a Uruguay-style deal for New Zealand, I think we should tell them, look, we've done our best, but we're out.
3: I'm having sleepless nights over the prospects of the Greens having any say in a future government. I'm sure you are as well. Their tax policy released yesterday is utter madness. They're going to drive the wealth creators out of the country.
4: Yeah, and look, there'll be people who will say, oh, it doesn't affect me, so I don't care. That's what really irks me about this policy. They'll say things like, oh, 99.7% of people won't be affected by this tax. What they're saying underneath that all is that the problems we face are caused by someone else's success, and the solution

0: and to our problems, is to vote for them and they'll pull those guys down a peg or two, take their money, and somehow we're going to be better off. Well, I'm sorry, but this country was built by people who believed in better futures for their children. That's why we all came out to these islands, broke in the land, built the roads and did all the rest. As soon as you start adopting a cultural norm that it's okay to pull down people as long as they're a minority, you have trashed the place. I know we could talk about all the economics and will businesses leave and is it bad for the economy. All of that stuff's true. It's all bad. But what really irks me about this policy is that they want to take the dark side of our otherwise happy culture, being tall poppy syndrome, and promote it to the status of official government policy. Well, not on our watch. We want to be a country that has unlimited potential, and we're not afraid to make the most of it.
1: And that tax threshold of just 160K, when I say just 160K, I think especially if you're living in a city and that's your income, 45% tax on that is quite a bit, because I don't think in this day and age that makes you wealthy at all. Not to mention, and we've seen what it's done for Sir Keir Starmer in the UK, where he's about to get the heave-ho, but this inheritance tax, effectively a death tax, would be spell the end for a lot of farming families.
0: Well, exactly. And, you know, the Beatles once sung, my advice to those who die, declare the pennies on your eyes. Now, that was the song Tax Man, which I don't think was entirely serious. I think they were joking, but I know the Greens are not. And it's true, particularly in rural New Zealand, people try and build up a legacy across generations. This flies in the face of that. And it actually means that nothing is sacred. The Greens will tax you, even in death. And I don't think that that is the kind of community or society that we should be seeking to build. One of the strongest motivators most people have is to leave something better for their children. If we're going to tax anything, it shouldn't be that.
1: Well, the Greens could be the death of us all, certainly the death of business and farming. Let me just finish on the Primary Industry New Zealand Summit and Awards, which are happening tomorrow and Wednesday in Auckland at the Cordis Hotel. No doubt you'll be invited along to give a keynote speech. I'm looking forward to hearing it, David Seymour.
0: Well, the invitation must have got lost in the mail, but I imagine that Andrew Hoggard will be putting in an appearance there. He's a lot more, shall we say, authentic in the rural area. I'm a sympathiser. He's the real deal, so I wouldn't be surprised if Andrew popped up there. I will be preparing for the ACT Party's annual conference and rally. That's at 2 p.m. this Sunday, the 28th. It's also in Auckland. And we're heading for a record ticket sale. So if you're interested, please check out the ACT Party website, Rally 26, Unlock New Zealand's Potential. It's going to be a great start to ACT's campaign in 2026.
1: That's shameless electioneering there, David Seymour. But other than that, I've really appreciated you coming on the show today. Thanks for your time.
0: Likewise.
1: It is 28 after 12. You're with the country. If you haven't heard the news, the All Black squad was named just after midday. Four new caps. Xavier Numea from the Hurricanes. Gee, he was good on Saturday night, wasn't he? Anton Segner, the Blues. This is the bloke who's born in Germany and come over here to play rugby, a bit like Fabian Holland. I'm surprised there's no room for Du Plessis Corethi. I thought he would have done everything he needed on Saturday night. But no room for him. Rico Ioane, I think he's yesterday's man. Ollie Norris, maybe one of the ones who missed out and close. And Kyle Preston-Edge's fellow crusader, Noah Hotham. So the new caps are Numea, Segner. Josh Morby, so pleased about that. He played so well on Saturday night. And Fihi Finianganofo, who obviously got out of his contract. So there's your four new All Blacks. Ardie Savia will captain the side, and the entire Hurricanes backline has been named, with the exception of Harkin, the fullback. Up next, from young rugby players making their name to young farmers. It's our penultimate, second to last profile of a young farmer, Justin Rygrock, representing the Northern Region after the break.
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1: Counting down to the big FMG Young Farmer of the Year Grand Final, New Plymouth, July the 2nd to the 4th. Here's our penultimate, second last contestant we're going to speak to as we profile the seven grand finalists. His name is Justin Rygrock. He's a 29-year-old shear milker from the northern region, returning for his second FMG Young Farmer of the Year Grand Final. He was fifth last year. Now, the confusing thing about you, Justin, if you don't mind me saying so, you're representing the northern region, but you're farming in the Waikato Bay of Plenty region. Good afternoon.
9: Yeah, thanks, Jamie. Cheers for having me on. Yeah, it is a bit of a weird one. I am actually in the Waikato region, but my nearest Young Farmers Club is actually Hales in the northern region, so that's how that works.
1: So what town are you near in the Waikato region, or is it counties region?
9: Just a little town called Waiuku is my nearest town.
1: And that's famous for Stephen Donald, isn't it?
9: Yeah, Beaver Country, yep. That's he's at our local rugby club.
1: Yep, all right. Hey, talking about your local rugby club, a recurring theme amongst you guys this year, the seven grand finalists, and I've got one to go tomorrow, is that you're all kind of athletes. Are you an athlete?
9: Yeah, I think, I definitely like to keep fit, whether it's walking down the hills chasing deer or just naturally fit, sort of walking around the farm and whatnot. But I used to be a rugby player, but sort of had to give up due to injury. Try to keep fit when I can.
1: Well, you wouldn't want to be playing footy this year and break a leg ahead of the grand final. Tell me about your farming operation, Justin, 170-cow dairy operation.
9: Yeah, so it's just a small farm that I solo operate by myself. Keeps me busy enough, and I really enjoy it. I've been here this is my ninth season starting now, so sort of building towards trying to buy it hopefully next year, and yeah, it's a long, big goal that I'm sort of working towards.
1: Well, 170 cow operation would be like a mum and dad operation. Is there a mum? Is there a Mrs. Rygrock? Can I say that?
9: I guess you can, but she's not working on the farm at the moment. She's actually a school teacher, so she keeps me in line when she can.
1: Well, there you go. That's a good off-farm income. That might be your most profitable stock unit. Okay.
9: Well, so I'll tell you, I'd definitely rather work with animals than I would with kids, that's for sure.
1: So 170-cow dairy operation, aiming your long-term goal of farm ownership. Good on you. Okay, so how much of an advantage was finishing or getting in the grand final last year and finishing fifth? That must be a huge advantage, having that experience.
9: Yeah, definitely. Definitely learned a lot from the competition last year. When I entered last year, it was my first time sort of even knowing about the competition at all. So, yeah, I learned a lot from being in that. You sort of get to see a bit more of the ins and outs, having competed in it. But, yeah, I'm just sort of trying to take that experience last year and just improve on things where I know I should have done a lot better.
1: You're 29-year-old. That means this isn't, because I think you're allowed three cracks at the grand final now, so this is not last chance saloon for you, or is it?
9: It is actually, yeah. So you can do three goes, but you can't do three consecutive goes, so I'll be aging out before I can have a third crack.
1: Well, you're going to be very determined, like the rest of them, to take this one home. I've been asking all the contestants, and I've got to ask you this as well, Justin Rygrock, strengths and weaknesses, where are you strong, what do you need to brush up on? Because you've only got, well, you've got less than a couple of weeks to do your homework.
9: Yeah, or 10 days now. But strengths, probably having done it before, I'd like to consider that a strength. And basically anything deer-related, I'm pretty tidy on that. Weaknesses, I'm not too familiar with the handpiece, unfortunately. I haven't had much experience with the handpiece in the past, so only mainly because of the competition it sort of made me do that. Obviously public speaking is not a strong point of mine.
1: Say it's not a strong point, or it is a strong point?
9: No, it's not a strong point.
1: Well, you're doing pretty well in this interview, Justin. I would have had you down as a good speaker. You're going very well. You keep it up.
9: Cheers. Yeah, thanks for that, Jamie.
1: All right. Hey, Justin Rygrock, thank you very much for your time. Good luck. You're living in the Waikato Bay of Plenty region, but you're representing the northern region. You are our second-to-last young farmer of the year. We'll be profiling. We'll be keeping a keen eye on you guys, because I'm hearing through the grapevine, Justin, that this is the most even field for years.
9: Yeah, definitely going to be a hard group of guys to beat, but we'll give it a good crack. Cheers, Jamie.
1: Well, good on you. Thanks for your time. Good luck.
9: Thank you.
1: Justin Rygrock, representing the northern region. As I said, he actually just lives on the boundary. He's on the bottom side of it. He lives in the Waikato Bay of Plenty region. Our final, our seventh out of seven, young farmer finalist, get it right, FMG Young Farmer of the Year, is Bryce Wynn. He'll be on the show tomorrow. The show tomorrow and Wednesday, not Thursday. Tomorrow and Wednesday will be coming to you from the Cordis Hotel venue for the Primary Industry New Zealand Summit and, of course, the Primary Industry Awards on Tuesday evening. Up next, Michelle, with the latest in rural news. We'll update the sports news for you. A new All Black squad and a new, well, he's not really new because he's won it once before, winner of the US Golf Open, went right down to the wire in New York. We'll do all that stuff next. But I pay
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8: The Country with Jamie Mackay and Farmlands. 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Hoka Nui.
16: Talk to God when I need a favour, and I hope.
1: 20 away from one before the end of the hour. Phil Duncan on the weather, getting into the depths of winter. And Jeremy Rooks, Canterbury hobby farmer, lifestyler, on bull sales. A good rain in a very dry Canterbury. And a bit of footy from Jeremy. Big Jez will get his take on the All Blacks. Here's Michelle with the latest in rural news.
8: The Country's Rural News with Cub Cadet. It's one thing to talk innovation, another to back it up. 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
17: Infant formula company A2 Milk has received highly coveted regulatory approval from China to make its infant formula a Pocono. The company also said it planned to proceed with an earlier announcement, a $300 million special dividend. A2 Milk brought the Pocono plant from China's Yashili late last year. The company says it had received approval from the State Administration for Market Regulation to transition the two China label infant formula product registrations acquired in the connection with the A2 Pocono factory to an A2 branded product. And concern the bird flu is moving around the world at pace as it slowly gets closer to New Zealand. Australian authorities have confirmed the H5 strain of the disease after it arrived on the shores of Western Australia. The virus causes sudden death in birds without prior symptoms and can spread rapidly, killing entire flocks within days. MPI Chief Veterinary Officer Mary Van Andel says it's a serious disease that could cause a large number of deaths. She says scientists have been predicting it will arrive, and now it has arrived in Australia. You can find more rural news at thecountry.co.nz. Here's Jamie with sport.
8: 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Business well done.
1: So, a new coach and a new All Black captain. Well, he's sort of new, but he's been the captain in the past, Ardie Savea. As Nisbo said, it would be interesting if Scott Barrett was available, who would have been the captain. So Artie's named as skipper for the first squad of Dave Rennie's coaching era. There are four new caps, three of them from Super Rugby champions, the Hurricanes. And the big omission, is it really? The big omission is 88 test outside back Rico Ioane. I'm not sure about that one because in the midfield, anyhow, they've got Geordie Barrett and Quinn Tupaia. That is your midfield combination, I would think, for the test matches. Billy Proctor played very well on Saturday night. And Anton Lennett-Brown, who's a great all-rounder and has served Dave Rennie well in Japan, is also named. The four new caps, by the way, Xavier Numia, the Hurricanes prop, outstanding on Saturday night. Anton Segner. I'm maybe a wee bit surprised he's edged out maybe Duplessis Karethi for that spot. And the other ones, Josh Morby, absolutely deserving of his All Blacks spot. And Fihi Finianga Nofo, he's the guy. He's only 23 years of age. They've obviously got him out of his overseas contract. So the two Hurricanes wings, who both hold the try-scoring record, I think it's 17 apiece in Super Rugby, get the nod. Also, golf today, Wyndham Clark has won a second US golf major, just holding on for a one-stroke win on Long Island. Seven-time champion Serena Williams has been offered a singles wild card at Wimbledon starting later this month. And, of course, it was such a lot of sport happening. 1 o'clock, the All Whites in Egypt head into this afternoon's football World Cup clash in Vancouver, gunning to be the first team in Pool G to post a win after four games, because the other two teams in that side of the draw had a draw this morning. Up next, it is Phil Duncan and the weather. 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Oh, I'd love it if it was, but it's not. It's Farmlands. And, of course, Isuzu. Great deals on now on the Isuzu D-Max utes and the SUVs, the MUX. Great vehicles, the seven-seaters. Up next, Phil Duncan.
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1: It is 13 away from one. Phil Duncan from Weather Watch. He's very excited. He's launching a new app. I'll come back to that one, Phil. But I get a weekly email from your mates at Met Service, and they are truly your mates now. So this is what they're saying for Monday through to Thursday. Clear skies and sunshine to start the week, then a low approaches from the northwest. Wet weather for most on the cards later in the week. And here's an interesting one from yesterday. Record-breaking June temperatures in Christchurch over the weekend, 25 degrees. It is a bit bizarre.
23: Yeah, it is. We've had a warmer, you know, autumn was warmer than average in many places. There were definitely some cold spells, and winter has been milder than usual. And we had that over the weekend with these nor'westers that came out of Australia and straight into the South Island. That's why Canterbury had those unbelievably warm days. Now we're going to be having a colder week. So low pressure is going to cross over the North Island this week, and that's going to bring patchy kind of hit and miss downpours around the North Island, particularly the top half, places like Bay of Plenty a little more exposed, and the top part of the South Island, maybe around Nelson and Tasman. But then as that low moves over the North Island around Wednesday, Thursday, it is followed behind by a wintry southerly, which will bring snow to the Southern Alps and the hills, and a big temperature drop for the South Island for a few days before things start to warm back up again.
1: Mind you, we need that, Phil. I mean, obviously the ski fields need it, the hydro lakes need a bit of snow melt in the spring months, and even from a farming point of view, we need frost for things like bud set and all that.
23: Yeah, we do. And, you know, I actually think the forecast is is pretty good for the most part because we're getting a bit of everything. But there's a lot of high pressure around, and I would imagine this is all to do with El Nino, which seems to produce more low pressure east of the international dateline and more high pressure in our part of the world. So Australia and New Zealand have got a lot of high pressure. But there are these lows in the mix, bringing in some rain, and we've got some wintry weather. But I do think the next week or two aren't really as stormy or as majorly wintry as they could be.
1: When is the winter solstice? We mustn't be a mile away from it, are we?
23: We're past it. It was yesterday.
1: Oh, was it?
23: And so technically, from this point onwards, our days start to get longer, although you won't notice it for a few more weeks. But psychologically, you can tell yourself the days are getting longer and we're rolling to summer.
1: Sometimes you weathermen can be a bit bitchy towards one another. But Phil, it looks like you've kissed and made up with the Met Service in particular, because you're launching a new app in conjunction with your mates at the Met Service.
23: We certainly are. We've been working with them for a good few years and making some real progress on getting access to data. And one of the ones we've decided to start with is a lightning tracker. So we're working with Met Service. We've got their TransPower network of lightning detectors, the most accurate in the country, and you can get it right down to the, you know, to the within the seconds of it actually happening. So we're launching that on July 1st. There's a paid version for it, which is the live version. And then there's a slightly delayed version with sort of some limitations for a free version as well. So, yeah, it's all kicking off on the 1st.
1: Why do we need a lightning app, if that's not a dumb question? Just give me 20 seconds on it.
23: Lightning, when there's a thunderstorm, that's usually a very good chance of very heavy rain in the neighbourhood. So we don't have rain alerts that use the radar network. It's a bit more complicated and more discussions with our friends. But the lightning, you know, lightning is dangerous weather. It produces pretty serious conditions, tornadoes, flash flooding, all sorts of stuff. So if you want to know when they're sort of within 100 kilometres of your place or just down the road, that app is the app's for you.
1: Phil Duncan, thank you very much for your time. We're going to take a break, going to wrap it with our lifestyle hobby farmer in Canterbury, Jeremy Rooks, and talk about the bull sales.
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26: The Country with Jamie Mackay and Farmlands. 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Hokanui.
27: When I need a favor, and I only pray when I ain't got a prayer.
1: Okay, wrapping the country on a Monday. We'll be in Auckland for the next couple of days. Primary Industry New Zealand Summit and awards tomorrow night. Jeremy Rooks, lifestyle hobby farmer. Actually, to be fair, Jeremy, you're my official bull correspondent because you've kept me well informed with the bull sales. You were there, was it last week or the week before, when that bull, the Angus bull, went for 168 grand?
3: Yeah, no, well, I used to buy my bulls at Matariki, Hereford's, and I coerced a few mates of mine 5 years ago to come down and buy bulls down here and experience the glory of the Woodbank Matariki sale. So they fly down every year with their expert pilot, and I pick them up in Kaikoura at the airport, and then we have a couple of big nights on the lash. And so we went to Taimati last week. It was great, and saw that bull sold, and fantastic bulls, and then went to Matariki and Woodbank on Tuesday, and they had absolute blinders of sales as well. They both averaged, the Herefords were 19, and the Angus bulls at Woodbank were 19 and a half nearly. So fantastic times out there, Jane.
1: Jane Smith told me you had your nose in the corporate trough or the hospitality trough till 2:30 a.m. You didn't buy anything.
3: No, well, that's true. Well, I watched 60 bulls getting sold at Taimati, and then as I'm approaching 60, one's bladder tends to not be as reliable as usual. So I snuck out there, and then there's this mad lunatic, Tom Sutton from Waitangi Station, good young fella, and he was in the... I noticed the bears were up early, so we charged into it and then got into it on Monday night at Kekerang at a mate's place, seven of us, and then...
1: You're giving farmers a bad name. People think you just wander around bull sales and piss... Oh, and drink. Got to be careful what I say.
3: And also selling lots of beef, Jamie, and various other things. But it's awesome. Like, it's a... You know, there's people from all around the country come to all these bull sales, and you see the same guys every year and talk the same rubbish. And so it was 2 days of bull sales and then home on Wednesday.
1: It's been great for the industry the last few years.
3: It's awesome. Yeah.
1: Now, you have had a very good rain in Canterbury, and you desperately need it.
3: Well, it's the irony of you were talking about. It was 25 degrees on Saturday, and then it swung to the south, and we got an inch of rain just out of Rangiora, which was awesome. But as I've said, always said, things can change overnight, and everyone got a pretty good rain in Canterbury, which is awesome, but no snow on the hills yet, which is a bit concerning, but it'll come this week by the sound of it.
1: Yeah, I hope so. Did your social calendar allow you to fit in the Warriors game yesterday under the roof at 1NZ Stadium?
3: Well, my son did want me to go with him and 10 of his feral Lincoln mates, and I politely declined. I just couldn't do that. But he said it was just sensational. I mean, the stadium, even my mother, who's 84, a whole lot of old birds last week went and watched the women's Super Rugby, and there were 11,000 people there. So when you've got, you know, as I say, women in their mid-80s going to the stadium, I mean, we have got the greatest facility in the world.
1: Well, no one would argue with that. Okay, I've got 20 seconds. Any surprises in that All Black squad?
3: Oh, I'm just surprised Bowden Barrett's in there, to be fair. But other than that, it's good. It's no complaints, really. I think it's what everyone expected. So
1: I'm disappointed for Du Plessis-Karifi. I think he deserved to get in. But anyhow, we'll see how Dave Rennie goes.
3: His work rate's not high enough. His work rate's not good enough.
1: Oh, yeah. Well, there you go. Coming from a Christ College third 15 player, Jeremy Rooks. We'll catch you tomorrow in Auckland. See you then.
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17: In this update, the Prime Minister is admitting his confidence in the public service has taken a knock. A review is underway into a biometrics upgrade at the border that's since been scrapped, with more than $30 million spent and nothing to show for it. It's alleged officials provided misleading information to Immigration Minister Erica Stanford about the project. Chris Luxon says this is exactly why the government is overhauling the public service.
18: We run it like it was in 1990. We need to reimagine what it could look like in 2040, and that's why we want it smaller, we want it stripped down and streamlined and more efficient, and we want it offering better service to the New Zealand public.
17: There could be logistical challenges implementing some of the Greens' election tax promises. The party's tax package includes a 2.5% tax on net assets of the super rich above $10 million. It also sets a higher tax rate for large corporates, a levy on our four big banks, and a tax on tech companies' offshore profits. Deloitte tax partner Robin Walker says measuring the assets of the super wealthy won't be straightforward.
28: There was reference to looking at insurance values. I mean, it's a useful proxy, but it's not necessarily the perfect way to estimate a person's wealth.
17: New Zealand's poultry industry, native birds and even native marine mammals could be at risk with bird flu detected across the Tasman. Australia has confirmed the deadly H5 strain of bird flu has reached its shores after sweeping across most of the world. Biosecurity Minister Andrew Hoggard says our isolation has given us time to prepare. Massey University disease ecologist David Heyman says one method is vaccinating vulnerable species.
29: But like fish people, we're not very good at making flu vaccines, and that's because these influenza viruses change so quickly. It's quite a technical, difficult challenge, and it's quite a costly thing.
17: A poll suggests even most coalition voters don't support selling conservation land. A bill making its way through Parliament could allow some sales with money raised going back into conservation. A Courier poll commissioned by Forest and Bird suggests it's opposed by 64% of New Zealand. That's news.
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17: To sport, and Adi Savia will lead the Dave Rennie-coached All Blacks, captaining a 34-man squad named for the opening round of the New Nations Championship. Rugby editor Elliot Smith reports from Fielding.
31: Savia will be the new captain of the All Blacks, replacing the injured Scott Barrett as skipper, as Dave Rennie underlines the start of a new era. There's four uncapped players, three from the title-winning Hurricanes, prop Xavier Numia, wings Fihi Finianganofo and Josh Morby, plus the Blues' outstanding flanker Anton Signer. The big omissions, Noah Hotham, Rico Ioane and Duplessis Kirifi. Kyle Preston wins the race to be the third halfback in the squad, while Ioane misses out after a season at Leinster.
17: And Wyndham Clark has won a second US Golf Open major, just holding on for one stroke win on Long Island. And that's sport. I'm Wendy Petrie.
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32: Forecast for Ashburton. Today, fine with light winds. And a high of 13. Tonight's overnight low down to zero. Tomorrow, There'll be a frost and then another stunning fine winter's day. Blue sky morning and afternoon. Westerly winds will die out tomorrow morning. And a high tomorrow of 11 with the low again down to zero. Then looking ahead to Wednesday, occasional rain in the morning, northeasterly winds developing, a high of just 9 and the low down to 3.
0: Mid-Canterbury's best music mix lives here on Hokanui.

Good afternoon, McCannery. Nice to have you along. Peter Mack in for a brand new week, the last full week of June, and then we will have capped off, knocked off half of the year. What is it this week will be? How many months out from Christmas? Is it 6 months out from Christmas? Or 7 months out? It'll be 6 months out from Christmas, won't it? This 22, 23, this Thursday? I don't know. Let me get back to you on that one. But right now, this is John Waite.

0: Black Eyed Peas, let's get it started. Peter McCurry and Lay Your Head. You know what I find absolutely incredible, and that is that from this Thursday, on this Thursday, it's exactly 6 months to Christmas Day. 6 months to Christmas Day this Thursday. Well, I'll go to the races. Today, thanks to Ace Automotive, it's a fine one. We had a pretty cool start. It was quite fresh. It's talked about a frost in some places. Not at our place, I don't think, but just quite chilly this morning. And 13 is today's high. We'll do it, I think. The sun is shining, and it's currently 11 or 12 degrees, somewhere around there. Down to zero overnight, and a bit of a frost tomorrow morning. Fine, though, with high cloud developing tomorrow evening. 11 into Wednesday this week, occasional rain from the morning, and 9 also Thursday with further occasional rain. Into Friday, a few showers, clearing in the afternoon, but it will remain cloudy on Friday, 9. Into Saturday, 11. We're into double digits there. Partly cloudy nor'westerlies dying out, 11. And for Sunday, 12, the top, partly cloudy, light winds.
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0: Yes, it's Ray. Where is my husband? The Black Crowes in there too, and She Talks to Angels, Peter Mac, on your Monday, last full week of June. Yesterday they had it, and it was a good idea in the end that they shifted the Fire and Ice in Methven from Saturday, because Saturday was hopeless. Sunday started off a bit hopeless, but it came right. And it turned out to be not a bad afternoon, although it was pretty wet underfoot. So I said to Mrs. Mack, she said, why don't we go out for some brunch? I said, what a good idea, Mrs. Mack. So when we got up, we went out for brunch, and you probably think that's a bit early for brunch, but we didn't get up in the morning. We decided yesterday we're going to have a lazy day. So we had some brunch, and then we headed off up to Methven, because I knew that the Fire and Ice started at 3, you see. And so we went to Methven, and silly me, I went to the race course for a start. I don't know why I thought it was at the race course. I should have been listening properly to Peter Mac on the radio talking about it. But anyway, it was at the AMP showgrounds, so I went to the AMP showgrounds, and I thought as I was coming up the road, can't see any envelopes. That's classy talk for balloon. Can't see any inflated envelopes at this juncture, but no doubt we'll see them when we get in there. So there's lots of cars all parked up, and there was people on traffic duty and all that sort of stuff. So we went past all of them, turned into a paddock, which was very slip-slidey by that stage because it'd been quite wet, hadn't it? And we got on there, and it was 3:10. And I picked a bit early. To be fair, it was me. It's not you, it's me. That's what they used to say, isn't it? It's not your fault, it's my fault. Got there early, sat in the car, thought, well, we go in, looked around. I couldn't see any baskets, couldn't see any envelopes, couldn't see any. I could see an amusement device and some food things. And I thought, my ADHD, attention deficit kicked in. I thought, no, I'm not sitting here till 5 o'clock. To see something happen. So that was 3:10, and by 3:20 we left. So I didn't see it, but I missed something pretty good, because some of those pictures of it all last night in the darkness looked pretty damn good. But I was in bed by then, so I missed the whole damn thing.
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0: This is McCannery talking to Peter Mack on your Monday afternoon. And what an afternoon it is, too. Beautiful. We've got some cooler temperatures coming in the week. Mount Hutt needs cooler temperatures, doesn't it? It needs cooler temperatures to try and get open next weekend. We're hoping that that will happen because there's people out there who are hanging around that are here on seasonal employment. And I guess when it's not open, there's no money tipping into their accounts, which isn't an ideal situation. We're back on the other side of 2 o'clock with DNCE. We've got Dragon and Sam Fender with Olivia Dean. This is Midcatterby's Hokanui.
1: 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You don't stop because you don't have to. That's the genius of the Big Ben pie. So when you're deep in a mission and hunger kicks in, grab one. Big Ben, feed your mission.
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10: In this update, Chris Luxon says he doesn't want to lose National seats around the cabinet table to New Zealand First or ACT. National's campaign chair Simeon Brown has made strong comments about the coalition partners at the party's annual conference over the weekend. Brown's likened the two minor parties to children and has warned that voting for them doesn't help National. The Prime Minister says Brown was just trying to make a case for which way people should vote this year and expressed it in a compelling way.
11: It's not a surprise that we would be wanting to fire up our base to make sure that they and the public of New Zealand understand, do not put it at risk voting for anyone other than National.
10: A coroner is highlighting the risk of open septic tanks after the drowning of a Gisborne toddler. Open Justice reports in January last year, 3-year-old Courageous Atkinson Walker was found face down in the tank, momentarily uncovered in his backyard. Jordan Dunn has more.
12: In a decision released today, Coroner Ruth Thomas describes Courageous's death as a tragic illustration of a preventable drowning. She doesn't make any recommendations regarding septic tanks specifically, but urges parents follow Water Safety New Zealand's public messaging. The organisation states children should never be left unattended near water.
10: There could be some logistical challenges implementing some of the Greens' election tax promises. The party's tax package includes a 2.5% tax on net assets of the super rich above $10 million. It also sets a higher tax rate for large corporates, a levy on our four big banks, and a tax on tech companies' offshore profits.
13: Deloitte tax partner Robin Walker says measuring the assets of the super wealthy won't be straightforward.
14: There was reference to looking at insurance values. I mean, it's a useful proxy, but it's not necessarily the perfect way to estimate a person's wealth.
13: And New Zealand's poultry industry, native birds and even native marine mammals could be at risk with bird flu detected across the Tasman. Australia's confirmed the deadly H5 strain of bird flu has reached its shores after sweeping across most of the world. That's news.
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13: To sport, and the All Whites' height advantage has been on show in their Football World Cup showdown against Egypt in Vancouver. Centre-back Finn Sermon stunned the Egyptians, scoring the opening goal from a Tim Payne corner on TVNZ.
18: Towards the header, and New Zealand have the opening goal. A set piece undoing Egypt, and Finn Sermon finds the back of the net.
13: New Zealand lead 1-0 at half-time, having had 7 shots to Egypt's 6 with 3 on target compared to their opponent's 1. Football coverage with Nissan X-Trail, the big one, ends July 30. Be quick. And that's sport. I'm Wendy Petrie.
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20: Forecast for Ashburton today, fine with light winds and a high of 13. Tonight's overnight low down to 0. Tomorrow there'll be a frost and then another stunning fine winter's day. Blue sky morning and afternoon. Westerly winds will die out tomorrow morning and a high tomorrow of 11 with the low again down to 0. Then looking ahead to Wednesday, occasional rain in the morning, northeasterly winds developing, a high of just 9 and the low down to 3.
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Dragon and Rain, great pub track too, covered back in the day by many of the illustrious pub bands around the country. Peter Mac, it's Hokanui on your Monday afternoon, and just a few days till it's 6 months to Christmas Day. There's a thought for you.

0: Imagine Dragons and Thunder. Peter Mac this afternoon. Congratulations and thanks to all those involved in helping put on the Fire and Ice in Methven yesterday. They had some challenges during the week and weather forecast not looking promising and all that sort of carry on. But as it turned out last night, once it got dark and once they got those big balloon envelopes filled up and lit up, and it looked pretty impressive from the pictures I've seen online. So well done all. And if you went along, hope you enjoyed it. REM, David Guetta with Teddy Swims and a classic from Hello Sailor in a mo.
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0: Swedish House Mafia, Don't You Worry, Child, and Peter Mac in the afternoon. Look, I tell you what, there's a bit of talk, isn't there, about how warm June has been. I think it's been the warmest June that we've ever recorded since records began or something like that. And what this isn't good for is snowmaking and natural snow. And if you do make snow, keeping it there because it's just been too warm. But the good news is, I've just been checking on Car Drona, who have now lost a couple of weeks, but things are looking better up there, they reckon, after they've had a good night of snowmaking, and there's snow in the forecast, natural snow, and better snowmaking temperatures. So they're looking to get their learner's slope open there on Friday. It'll be good because we've got a lot of itinerant people, workers that come, and they rely on a bit of income from their jobs around our ski fields here on the South Island, and when things are late opening, it puts all sorts of pressures on them. And of course, it deprives people of the chance to go up and do what they want to do on the ski fields too. So looking a little more encouraging this week. We'll keep an eye on it.
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0: This is McCatterby's Hokanui, Peter Mac, on your Monday. Put on the kettle, Kate, and let's have a cuppa. Let's find out what's going down in the big wide world at the moment. Anything could be happening, let's face it. Our news team, NZB News team, are standing by with the details. We'll check out tomorrow's Mid-Canterbury weather after that. Get right back into Mid-Canterbury's best mix with Good Charlotte, Ella Langley and John Mellencamp after three.
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11: In this update, peace negotiations between the US and Iran and Switzerland have reportedly stalled after Iranian officials walked out. US President Donald Trump has publicly threatened to hit Iran very hard again and take over the Strait of Hormuz if a deal isn't reached. Iran says the waterway is now closed again over Israel's continued attacks on Lebanon, but the US claims it's open. US Vice President J.D. Vance insists great progress has already been made towards peace.
12: What we have already seen back home in the United States is lower gas prices. We've seen the free flow of oil and gas. We've seen peace, and now we're trying to build on that.
11: The Green Party has corrected down its maths on the revenue from election tax promises. It wants to tax large corporations more and create a new rate for income above 160K. Here's senior political reporter Azaria Howe.
13: The party's issued a correction saying its policies will increase net revenue by $5.15 billion in the 2027-28 financial year, rising to $5.73 billion in the 2030-31 year. It said yesterday revenue would rise $5.35 billion, then to $5.94 billion for 2030-31.
11: All eyes are on Downing Street, with Britain's Observer newspaper reporting UK Prime Minister Sir Keir Starmer will announce his resignation overnight tonight, New Zealand time. The BBC's Joe Pike says Starmer's authority has been completely drained.
14: People within the Labour Party are not necessarily talking now about Keir Starmer, but who and what could come next, whether there's a contest or a coronation.
15: Hey now, don't dream it's over.
11: Iconic Kiwi artists like Crowded House are among many of those who could be suffering from unpaid AI use. US magazine The Atlantic has found AI companies use millions of songs without consent or payment. And that's news.
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10: Hokanui Sport.
11: To sport, and Egypt have bounced back from being a goal down at half-time to lead New Zealand 3-1 in the closing stages of their World Cup contest in Vancouver. It was Evergreen striker Mo Salah who broke the deadline on TVNZ+.
17: Here is Salah cutting in from that right wing, plays the 1-2, gets it back, and Mo Salah scores for Egypt!
11: Egypt scored again to take a 3-1 lead with just moments remaining. And Adi Savia has been named full-time All Black skipper for the first time, with new coach Dave Rennie saying the loose forward ticks all the boxes as leader.
18: Deeply cares, very experienced, highly respected. I reckon Adi, he's not a massive talker, so he'll lead through his actions.
11: And that's sport. I'm Wendy Petrie.
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20: Forecast for Ashburton. Today, fine with light winds and a high of 13. Tonight's overnight low down to zero. Tomorrow, there'll be a frost and then another stunning fine winter's day. Blue sky morning and afternoon. Westerly winds will die out tomorrow morning, and a high tomorrow of 11, with the low again down to zero. Then looking ahead to Wednesday, occasional rain in the morning, northeasterly winds developing, a high of just 9 and the low down to 3.
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Look, it might be a bit premature to start untangling our lights, but I can tell you that this Thursday, we're just 6 months out from Christmas Day. Crikey, Dinah, half the year basically gone, and we're starting the countdown to the big red bloke.

0: Something to talk about to Bonnie Raitt, Peter Mack, Mid Canterbury's Hokanui. I tell you what would give us something to talk about, and that's the right conditions for snow. Up at Mount Hutt, they're looking at getting underway this, hopefully next Saturday. But that nor'wester was pretty damaging on the thin snowpack, and the only areas that were spared were those where they'd previously made snow, and even those took a bit of a hiding up there too. However, the positive news is that it's colder and snowier weather remains on track to reach us around late Wednesday and running through to Friday morning. And although they have yet to sort of line up the snowfall predictions, they reckon that this next wave of weather might start to show some potential to get them past the 30 centimetre snow base that they need to open through a combination of natural and human-made snow. So this Saturday, the 27th, is what they still have in their sights, and it remains a real prospect. And they're saying if you're into snow dancing, now would be a good time to hit the snow dance floor.
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0: No, I can. The Great Divide, The Killers in there too, Mr. Brightside. Now, look, tomorrow on the radio with Luke, a bit of a council chat. We've got the big man, the council CEO, Hamish Riack. He'll be talking with the details on how we can have our say on the amalgamation options. Now, this is all sort of hitting everybody like a bit like a freight train in a tunnel. The government have given a fairly tight time frame for councils to consider ways they want this to pan out. And if there's no agreement at the end of that time frame, everybody will have to go with what the government decides. So tomorrow, Hamish is going to throw a bit of light on that, going to look at our options and how we can find out more about it and how we can have our say. Also, there's some concern among pensioners about rate hikes, and we're going to discuss that tomorrow morning too. That's Hamish Riack joining our Luke Howden for breakfast here at Mid-Canterbury's Whanganui.
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0: been a pretty decent sort of a day across Mid-Canterbury today. Can we have another one like it tomorrow? Do we want another one like it tomorrow? Or are we all wanting big snowy kind of conditions to turn up so we can get our Mount Hutt attraction underway for the season? Well, there we go. Well, it'll be what it'll be, and we'll check out what it is after the news and sport next at 4, Mid-Canterbury's Hokanui.
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4: In this update, a Courier poll suggests almost two-thirds of New Zealanders oppose selling conservation land, which will be allowed in a bill now going through Parliament. The poll commissioned by Forest and Bird shows only a quarter of New Zealanders support sales and 11% are unsure. The Conservation Minister claims it only includes land, not material about conservation. Forest and Bird Chief Richard Capey says the issue is the bill opens up future sales, and this poll sends Parliament a very clear message.
5: The thing that surprised me, if anything, is just how deeply this is felt across the political spectrum. So every single political party will lose votes if they support this.
4: Prime Minister Chris Luxon says the coalition government is stable, but the parties also disagree. Speaking at National's annual conference in the weekend, campaign chair Simeon Brown likened New Zealand First and ACT to children, characterising National as the parent keeping the peace. Luxon says he was trying to make the case for why people should vote for National. He says they'll need to find a way to work with the result on election night.
6: I'm not prepared to go lose great ministers like Mark Mitchell or Erica Stanford or something and concede those positions around a ministerial table to someone from New Zealand First or ACT.
4: An advocacy group says the government needs an endometriosis action plan, with diagnosis taking up to 11 years. 1 in 10 New Zealanders have the disease, which causes extremely painful menstruation. Canterbury University has found diagnosis takes 2 years longer when a sufferer doesn't know what symptoms indicate. Endometriosis New Zealand Chief Executive Tania Cook says change is needed to raise awareness.
7: Those people have problems with their education, maintaining employment. It really does have a huge impact on their quality of life.
4: Now, liquidated rugby team Moana Pacifica copped a telling off for calling a loan a grant in emails to Sports NZ. Newstalk ZB obtained communications under the Official Information Act. And that's news.
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4: Who Sport and the All Whites have been unable to hold on to their half-time lead against Egypt at the Football World Cup.
10: The Pharaohs write their own bit of footballing history.
4: TVNZ capturing Egypt's first ever World Cup win, downing New Zealand 3-1. New All Blacks captain Adi Savia is certain his equally new coach will drive high standards in his first year of change, saying Dave Rennie will provide plenty of direction.
11: But one thing I know is that, you know, Rennie, he will come in and make sure we work hard, and he'll keep us accountable for, you know, what we're saying in meetings and rooms and in trainings and games. So it's going to be exciting.
4: Warriors lock Aaron Clark has been hit with a dangerous contact charge by the NRL judiciary, but will only cop a fine and not miss any matches. That's sport. I'm Wendy Petrie.
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12: Forecast for Ashburton today, fine with light winds and a high of 13. Tonight's overnight low down to zero. Tomorrow, there'll be a frost and then another stunning fine winter's day. Blue sky morning and afternoon. Westerly winds will die out tomorrow morning and a high tomorrow of 11 with the low again down to zero. Then looking ahead to Wednesday, occasional rain in the morning, northeasterly winds developing, a high of just 9 and the low down to 3.
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Chapel, Roan, and Good Luck, Babe. 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Across the heartland, it is Hokanui. June is ticking by, and this is Elton John. Down

0: wasn't really on board with it. Despite that, Elton would supply him with, you know, a new Ford Fiesta or something like that every now and again. And he said that didn't even convince his dad, really. He still thought he should have a proper job, whatever a proper job is. John Lennon, Hozier and the Muttonbirds when we come back.
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0: Revan Lanay, Love Me Not. Matt and Burns in there too. Rod Stewart. He had some health problems a few weeks ago, and he had to cancel a series of gigs. And he has just performed this past weekend in the States, and he had to stop during a show that he was doing in Utah. And they brought out an oxygen tank onto the stage. And he took a few deep breaths from the oxygen tank on stage. And then he turned to the crowd and said, the show must go on. He said, I nearly effing fainted there. Would you mind if I sit down for this next one? Is there an age where it's time just to hang it up? I mean, yeah, the odd TV appearance or stuff like that. But is going on the road in your 80s actually a thing? There's a lot at stake, isn't there? You've got, you know, once you're in your 80s and you've got a major arena kind of show and you've got crew and all the, you know, the millions and millions of dollars worth of costs, is it just too risky? Is it too unwise? Or should I just mind my own business?
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0: This is McCannery's Hokanui at nearly 5 o'clock. We've knocked off the first day of the week. When we get to Thursday, it's going to be exactly 6 months to Christmas Day. So if you want to start untangling those lights, and God knows it can take 6 months to sort them out, maybe you want to make a bit of a start on that. Back on the other side of five with Chris Stapleton and ABC, it's McCannery's Hokanui.
1: 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Starring Millie Alcock with David Corenswet as Superman and Jason Momoa as Lobo. Don't miss this epic galaxy-hopping blockbuster. Supergirl in cinemas Thursday.
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11: In this update, triple murderer Lauren Dickerson will be challenging her convictions 7 months before becoming eligible for parole. Rosie Leishman reports.
12: Dickerson serving an 18-year sentence for murdering her three daughters, a 6-year-old and 2-year-old twins, in their Timaru home in 2021. She admitted killing the children, but claimed she was so mentally unwell she couldn't be held criminally responsible. Dickerson's case is set for 3 days in Wellington's Court of Appeal next February.
11: A Unichem pharmacy at the Green Cross Health Network, reportedly at Petone, has fallen victim to a privacy breach. Claudia O'Neill has more.
13: Green Cross says the breach involves the licensee's website with no impact to the central Unichem site and broader systems. It says the pharmacy's acted promptly and is getting appropriate advice. The Office of the Privacy Commissioner says it's aware of reports. It says any organisation facing breaches that could cause harm must act quickly to notify the commissioner and anyone affected.
11: Police say they're incredibly disheartened to announce a weekend crash death toll of 7 people across the country, with others seriously injured. It's urging people to make better choices behind the wheel. Motorbike enthusiasts are taking ACC to court, arguing levy increases are unfair and unlawful. The motorcycle advocacy group Mark Chappell appearing in the High Court at Christchurch today, seeking to urgently halt next month's rise. Registration from large bikes could rise more than 38%. Chappell says most accidents aren't the fault of motorcyclists.
14: Feeling absolutely picked on. There are no arguments that ACC can make that say motorcyclists should pay more than cars that aren't equally valid for push bikes.
11: A group of riders is expected to gather outside court to show their support. And New Zealand's poultry and native birds plus marine mammals could be at risk with bird flu detected across the Tasman. Australia says a deadly H5 strain sweeping across the world has arrived. And that's news.
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11: To sport, and coach Darren Baisley is disappointed the All Whites fell away in the second half to lose 3-1 to Egypt in football's World Cup. A Finn Sermon goal had New Zealand ahead 1-0 at the break in Vancouver. Baisley is gutted his team couldn't hold on when the Faroes upped the tempo, but he told TVNZ Plus he is a bit disappointed with the officiating.
18: You know, certain times felt like could have had decisions go for us, but ultimately we didn't, and it was so strong first half, so to end up losing is really disappointing.
11: Adi Savia is a new All Blacks captain, leading a 34-strong squad with four debutants for the Nations Championship. Savia says he hasn't spoken to injured ex-skipper Scott Barrett.
19: I haven't, but I've sent him a message.
11: And that's sport. I'm Wendy Petrie.
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22: Forecast for Ashburton. Today, fine with light winds and a high of 13. Tonight's overnight low down to zero. Tomorrow, there'll be a frost and then another stunning fine winter's day. Blue sky morning and afternoon. Westerly winds will die out tomorrow morning and a high tomorrow of 11 with the low again down to zero. Then looking ahead to Wednesday, occasional rain in the morning, northeasterly winds developing, a high of just 9 and the low down to 3.
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0: Imagine Dragons and Bad Liar. Not a great day for the All Whites. They are way down the pecking order when it comes to the game, but they lost to Egypt today, but not before in the World Cup 2026, not before they were the first to score points, which stunned the Egyptian supporters there. Anyway, no doubt our news team and our sports teams will be all over that for you at the top of the hour, and I'll stick to Malayne, because if I go try and give you a more detailed report around that, my absolutely shocking lack of knowledge of the game will show through, and it'll be embarrassing for all of us. Judy Morris, Ed Sheeran and Blondie when we come back.
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2: Congrats Jess and the team at 360 Collisions on your Millhouse Kitchen Shout win. Well, not much work being done here between keeping eyes on the golf and the football. We find out how to get our kids signed up locally tomorrow morning. And snacking is on the up. We ask a dietitian if snacking really is that bad for us.
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0: What you waiting for? 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
1: George Ezra and Blame It On Me, Blondie and Ed Sheeran on the two and a little more. Tomorrow, Hamish Riack, CEO of the council, the big cheese, the big boss. He's in with details on The Breakfast Show about the amalgamation options. This has all come at everybody pretty quickly. It's completely really out of the hands of the council and of us, or is it? We can have our say, we can voice our preferences on the amalgamation options. This is who we team up with, our neighbours. Do we head south? Do we head north? How should that work? We're going to get a bit more about that tomorrow from Hamish. Also, there's a bit of consternation out there about them bringing the pensioner housing rental rates up to get them more in line with about 80% of the private sector rates. And there's a lot of concern out there that for some people it'll mean the difference between paying the rent or eating. So we'll get a bit of light around that hopefully tomorrow morning as Hamish Riack joins Luke Howden for breakfast here on Hokanui.
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0: There is a bit of caution and optimism, quiet optimism, that maybe the Lunar Slopes will get cranking on Mount Hutt this coming Saturday. It's just been too warm. I mean, we've had the, was it Christchurch had its warmest June on record? There were some big temperatures in there around the region as well. Very uncharacteristic for winter. But there is some colder weather on the way, and maybe it's conducive to snow. And with that and a bit of man-made stuff, with a bit of luck, we'll get some action up at Mount Hutt this next weekend. But we'll have to wait and see how it plays out. Overnight tonight, Ashburton going down to zero. And tomorrow morning, a frost and then a fine day, although partly cloudy, and a top of 11. Enjoy your Monday night. Peter Mac, back tomorrow.
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10: In this update, Iran and the US seem to be still following the path of negotiation. Iran's team walked out of talks today after Donald Trump publicly threatened to resume bombing and take over the Strait of Hormuz. Economist, Middle East correspondent Greg Karlstrom says it's not clear how much has been achieved, but he told Heather Duplessis-Allen there's agreement to continue technical talks.
11: One would imagine nuclear experts, sanctions experts, the people who would have to work out the nuts and bolts of any final agreement, they're going to keep negotiating, and so that's the one slightly encouraging sign.
10: The Greens say they've had words with one of the country's most well-known economists over a maths mistake in its tax policy. It's issued a correction saying the policy released yesterday will increase net revenue $5.15 billion in the 2027-28 year, not $5.35 billion. Co-leader Chloe Swarbrick told Heather Duplessis-Allen consultancy Infometrics, headed by Brad Olson, had the job of analysing the figures.
12: That was supposed to be our insurance. This is, I think, just human error. And I know that Brad is also more than willing to front for this. It just wasn't picked up.
10: The government is apologising after a report found Health New Zealand compromised a child's rights and makes a number of recommendations. Last year, an 11-year-old autistic girl was mistaken for an adult mental health patient. She was taken to a Hamilton facility, injected with drugs and sedated. Her family say it's had an enduring detrimental effect. Prime Minister Chris Luxon says the Mental Health Minister will issue a response.
13: All I can say is, just as a human being to that family, we're incredibly sorry about that.
10: And iconic Kiwi artists like Crowded House are among many who could be suffering from unpaid AI use. US magazine The Atlantic has found AI companies use millions of songs without consent or payment. Music management organisation Abra Amcos says the government needs to revisit copyright laws to protect musicians. And that's news.
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5: Hokanui Sport.
10: To sport, and Ben Old has suffered a gruesome injury in the All Whites 3-1 Football World Cup defeat to Egypt. Old was clipped by an Egyptian defender and fell heavily during the second half, with the Egyptian player then stepping on his nether regions, ripping his shorts and undies. A kid from Frankfurt, Germany, is one of four uncapped players in the new All Blacks squad. Blues loose forward Anton Segner, who came to New Zealand alone as a teenager, says he rung his parents after a call from coach Dave Rennie.
15: After that, mum, dad and my brothers, they couldn't go back to sleep. They were pretty excited, but still got up at, I think it's 2 a.m. in Germany now, to watch this now just to make sure that it's real and not a dream.
10: And surprise in the New Zealand cycling community with Olympic and Commonwealth Games silver medalist Campbell Stewart retiring, aged only 28. That's sport. I'm Wendy Petrie.
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9: Weather for Mid-Canterbury.
17: Forecast for Ashburton. Today, fine with light winds. And a high of 13, tonight's overnight low down to zero. Tomorrow, there'll be a frost and then another stunning fine winter's day. Blue sky morning and afternoon. Westerly winds will die out tomorrow morning. And a high tomorrow of 11 with the low again down to zero. Then looking ahead to Wednesday, occasional rain in the morning. Northeasterly winds developing. A high of just 9 and the low down to 3.
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10: In this update, the Greens say they've had words with one of the country's most well-known economists over a maths mistake in its tax policy. It's issued a correction, saying the policy released yesterday will increase net revenue $5.15 billion in the 2027-28 financial year, not $5.35 billion. Co-leader Chloe Swarbrick says consultancy Infometrics, headed by Brad Olson, had the job of analysing the policy figures. She says it was supposed to be their insurance, but the mistake appears to have been missed in a case of human error. A new poll suggests two-thirds of New Zealanders oppose the sale of conservation land. A bill going through Parliament allows the government to sell some and put the money back into conservation. A Courier poll commissioned by Forest and Bird shows only a quarter of New Zealanders would support making those sales, with 11% unsure. Forest and Bird Chief Advisor Richard Cappie says it sends a very clear message to Parliament.
11: The thing that surprised me, if anything, is just how deeply this is felt across the political spectrum. So every single political party will lose vote if they support this.
10: Police are asking Aucklanders to help them find Heremaia Manuel in a connection with a sexually motivated burglary in Freemans Bay. The 41-year-old's accused of entering a woman's home early on Saturday morning and committing an indecent assault. Police say he fled after being disturbed about 3 a.m. He could be in the CBD but has visited Mangere in the past. A push for the government to better protect the rights of musicians. US magazine The Atlantic's found AI companies use millions of songs without consent or payment. Many Kiwi artists could be suffering. Music management organisation APRA MCOS says the government needs to revisit copyright laws. That's news.
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14: Hokanui Sport.
10: In sport, attacker Ben Old has gone nuts at the referee for a non-call in the All Whites 3-1 loss to Egypt at Football's World Cup. Old was clipped by an Egyptian who then stood on his groin, ripping his underwear and shorts. The foul wasn't given and the Pharaohs scored straight afterwards, leaving Old gutted, but he's at least happy his family jewels are still intact.
15: It's better. I was worried in the moment. It was a very sharp pain, but it's all fine. Been checked with the doctor.
10: Auckland FC won't be turning to assistant coach Danny Hay to replace departing head coach Steve Corica. Hayes announced he's leaving the Black Knights to join Corica's coaching team at Japanese club Yokohama. That's sport. I'm Emily Ansell.
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17: Forecast for Ashburton today, fine with light winds and a high of 13. Tonight's overnight low down to zero. Tomorrow there'll be a frost and then another stunning fine winter's day. Blue sky morning and afternoon. Westerly winds will die out tomorrow morning and a high tomorrow of 11 with the low again down to zero. Then looking ahead to Wednesday, occasional rain in the morning, northeasterly winds developing, a high of just 9 and the low down to 3.
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7: In this update, police say they're incredibly disheartened to announce a weekend crash death toll of 7 people across the country, with others seriously injured. It's urging people to make better choices behind the wheel. The government's apologising after a report found Health New Zealand compromised a child's rights and makes a number of recommendations. In March last year, an 11-year-old autistic girl was mistaken for an adult mental health patient. She was taken to a Hamilton facility, injected with drugs and sedated. Prime Minister Chris Luxon says he's spoken to Mental Health Minister Matt Doocy, who will issue a response.
8: All I can say is, just as a human being to that family, we're incredibly sorry about that.
7: Almost all New Zealanders chose not to opt out of increasing their KiwiSaver payments. Minimum contributions increased from 3% in April to 3.5%, although people could remain at 3% if they wished. Finance Minister Nicola Willis says 99.5% of workers paying in went with the higher figure.
9: Even while financial conditions are tough, the vast majority are choosing to take the opportunity to save for a better financial future.
7: Nationals pledge to make more changes to KiwiSaver if re-elected, including making it compulsory. The Green Party has corrected down its maths on the revenue from election tax promises. It wants to tax large corporations more and create a new rate for income above 160K. Here's senior political reporter Azaria Howell.
10: The party's issued a correction saying its policies will increase net revenue by $5.15 billion in the 2027-28 financial year, rising to $5.73 billion in the 2030-31 year. It said yesterday revenue would rise $5.35 billion, then to $5.94 billion for 2030-31.
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0: Hokanui Sport.
7: In sport, Coach Dave Rennie is adamant Rico Ioane still has a chance to reclaim his All Blacks jersey. The 88 Test utility back has missed Rennie's first squad selection, joining Noah Hottam and Duplessis Kirifi as the most high-profile omissions. There's a new captain in Adi Savia, while Hurricanes prop Xavier Numia and Blues flanker Anton Signer are the other new faces. Coach Darren Baisley is disappointed the All Whites fell away in the second half to lose 3-1 to Egypt at Football's World Cup. Baisley is gutted his team couldn't hold on, but told TVNZ Plus he's disappointed with the officiating.
13: You know, certain times felt like could have had decisions go for us, but ultimately we didn't, and it was so strong first half, so to end up losing is really disappointing.
7: That's sport, I'm Emily Ansell.
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7: In this update, UK Prime Minister Keir Starmer has resigned. Starmer says his party asked whether he was best placed to lead it to the next general election, and he heard the answer and accepts it with good grace. The Greens won't say if it has calculated how many wealthy people will leave New Zealand because of its wealth tax. The party's tax package includes taxing the super-rich 2.5% on net assets above $10 million. Co-leader Chloe Swarbrick says threats of wealth taxes pushing out wealthy people haven't been realised in other constituencies. But she says it's more likely many will instead find ways to change their behaviour.
8: As I think we all both well know, incredibly wealthy people have a network of accountants and lawyers that they can use to engage in effectively tax avoidance.
7: Iran and the US are still following the path of negotiation despite hitches. Iran's team walked out of talks in Switzerland today after Donald Trump publicly threatened to resume bombing and take over the Strait of Hormuz. Economist Middle East correspondent Greg Karlstrom says it's not clear how much has been achieved, but he says there's agreement to continue technical talks.
9: One would imagine nuclear experts, sanctions experts, the people who would have to work out the nuts and bolts of any final agreement, they're going to keep negotiating, and so that's the one slightly encouraging sign.
7: Iconic Kiwi artists like Crowded House are among many who could be suffering from unpaid AI use. US magazine The Atlantic's found AI companies use millions of songs without consent or payment. Music management organisation APRA AMCOS says the government needs to revisit copyright laws to protect musicians. It estimates Trans-Tasman creators could collectively lose more than $500 million unless regulations are brought in. That's news.
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6: Hokanui Sport.
7: In sport, All Blacks coach and captain already have a strong relationship to build on heading into the newly formed Nations Championship. Veteran Open side Adi Savia has been appointed as Dave Rennie's skipper, continuing a combination developed at Japanese club Corbeil. Rennie says Savia ticks all the boxes as leader.
0: Deeply cares, very experienced, highly respected. I reckon Adi, he's not a massive talker, so he'll lead through his actions.
7: And the All Whites are bitterly disappointed to have lost 3-1 to Egypt in their Football World Cup contest in Vancouver. New Zealand led 1-0 at halftime, only for the Pharaohs to net three goals and rise to the top of Group G in the back of a maiden World Cup win. All Whites goalscorer Finn Sermon says it was gutting to be on the back foot through some odd refereeing decisions. That's sport, I'm Emily Ansell.
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1: Congrats, Jess and the team at 360 Collisions on your Millhouse Kitchen Shout win. Well, not much work being done here between keeping eyes on the golf and the football. We find out how to get our kids signed up locally tomorrow morning. And snacking is on the up. We ask a dietitian if snacking really is that bad for us.
0: Hokanui Breakfast with Luke Howden and Newman's Tyres, keeping locals rolling for over 80 years.
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10: In this update, Sir Keir Starmer will resign as Prime Minister of the UK and has already stepped down as leader of the British Labour Party. He called King Charles about his decision and has asked his party's National Executive Council to set out a timetable for finding a successor. Nominations will open on July 9th and are to be completed before Parliament returns from recess in September. Sir Keir says he will remain Prime Minister until that contest is finished. He says the resignation followed questions about whether he was the best person to lead the country.
11: I accept that answer with good grace. Every decision I've taken has been about putting the country I love first.
10: The Greens say they've had words with one of the country's most well-known economists over a maths mistake in its tax policy. It's issued a correction, saying the policy released yesterday will increase net revenue $5.15 billion in the 2027-28 financial year, not $5.35 billion. Co-leader Chloe Swarbrick says consultancy Infometrics, headed by Brad Olson, had the job of analysing the policy figures.
12: That was supposed to be our insurance. This is, I think, just human error. And I know that Brad is also more than willing to front for this. It just wasn't picked up.
10: A new poll suggests two-thirds of New Zealanders oppose the sale of conservation land. A bill going through Parliament allows the government to sell some and put the money back into conservation. The Courier poll commissioned by Forest and Bird shows only a quarter of New Zealanders would support making those sales, with 11% unsure. Forest and Bird Chief Advisor Richard Cappie says it sends a very clear message to Parliament.
13: The thing that surprised me, if anything, is just how deeply this is felt across the political spectrum. So every single political party will lose vote if they support this.
10: Conservation Minister Tama Pōtaka says only land not materially about conservation would be up for sale. That's news.
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10: In sport, a kid from Frankfurt has been named an All Black in fielding. Blues loose forward Anton Cigna is one of four uncapped players in the All Blacks squad for the nation's championship tests. Cigna, who came to New Zealand alone as a teenager, says he rung his parents yesterday after a call from coach Dave Rennie.
0: After that, mum, dad and my brothers, they couldn't go back to sleep. They were pretty excited, but still got up at, I think it's 2 a.m. in Germany now, to watch this now just to make sure that it's real and not a dream.
10: The All Whites are not happy with a controversial call that's left Ben Old with a gruesome injury in their 3-1 Football World Cup loss to Egypt. New Zealand's appeals for a foul were waved away when Old was clipped by an Egyptian defender and fell heavily during the second half. The non-call allowed the Pharaohs to break downfield and score. That's sport. I'm Emily Ansell.
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7: In this update, Sir Keir Starmer will resign as UK Prime Minister to make way for a successor. He gave an emotional speech in front of 10 Downing Street. Starmer touted achievements in reforming the Labour Party and the UK, but said many had been asking if he was the best person to lead the country forward. Sir Keir says he set in motion an orderly process for change.
8: I will ask the National Executive Committee of the Labour Party to set out a timetable with nominations opening on the 9th of July and completed by the summer recess.
7: He says he will remain Prime Minister until then. The just-departed Mayor of Manchester, Andy Burnham, has returned to Parliament via a by-election and is widely viewed as a front-runner for the race. The Greens won't say if it is calculated how many wealthy people could leave New Zealand because of its wealth tax. The party's tax package includes taxing the super-rich 2.5% on net assets above $10 million. Co-leader Chloe Swarbrick says threats of wealth taxes pushing out wealthy people haven't been realised in other constituencies. But she says it's more likely many will instead find ways to change their behaviour.
9: As I think we all both well know, incredibly wealthy people have a network of accountants and lawyers that they can use to engage in effectively tax avoidance.
7: The government's apologising after a report found Health New Zealand compromised a child's rights and makes a number of recommendations. In March last year, an 11-year-old autistic girl was mistaken for an adult mental health patient. She was taken to a Hamilton facility, injected with drugs and sedated. Her family say it's had an enduring detrimental impact. Prime Minister Chris Luxon says he's spoken to Health Minister Matt Ducey, Mental Health Minister rather, Matt Ducey, who will issue a response.
10: All I can say is just as a human being to that family, we're incredibly sorry about that.
7: That's news.
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7: In sport. The Hurricanes wingers have won the race to Dave Rennie's first All Black selection and created a precedent in the process. Fihi Finianga-Nofo and Josh Morby, who scored 34 tries between them in the Super season, have both made the cut for the nation's championship. It comes with Finianga-Nofo still under contract to Newcastle Red Bulls after this year at this stage. Usually players heading abroad, especially uncapped ones, aren't selected, but Rennie says the Kane speedster warranted selection. Attacker Ben Old has gone nuts at the referee for a non-call in the All Whites 3-1 loss to Egypt at Football's World Cup. Old was clipped by an Egyptian who then stood on his groin, ripping his underwear and shorts. The foul wasn't given and the Pharaohs scored straight afterwards. That's sport. I'm Emily Ansell.
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and the cameraman. Look at Avsol. And he's up there. What's that? Hawaiian noises. You

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7: In this update, UK Prime Minister Sir Keir Starmer has announced his plans to resign as Prime Minister and the leader of the Labour Party. Sir Keir says he's asked the National Executive Committee of the party to set out a timetable, with leadership nominations opening on July 9th. He made the announcement outside 10 Downing Street in front of the world's media. Starmer says he wants a new leader to be picked before the Parliament returns from recess in September.
8: I will remain in post as Prime Minister until the contest is complete, and I will do everything I can to ensure an orderly handover of power.
7: Iran and the US are still following the path of negotiation, despite hitches. Iran's team walked out of talks in Switzerland after Donald Trump publicly threatened to resume bombing and take over the Strait of Hormuz. Economist Middle East correspondent Greg Karlstrom says it's not clear how much has been achieved, but he says there's agreement to continue technical talks.
9: One would imagine nuclear experts, sanctions experts, the people who would have to work out the nuts and bolts of any final agreement, they're going to keep negotiating, and so that's the one slightly encouraging sign.
7: Meanwhile, US Vice President J.D. Vance claims Iran has agreed to allow International Atomic Energy Agency nuclear inspectors into the country to monitor its stockpiles. The nuclear issue has been a sticking point during negotiations to end the war in Iran. The Prime Minister says his faith in the public service has been shaken by the MB scandal. A review's underway into integrity issues around a now-scrapped immigration biometrics upgrade, with more than $30 million spent and nothing to show for it. Immigration Minister Erica Stanford says officials misled her and those who raised concerns about the project were removed from it. Chris Luxon says the public service needs a radical transformation. He says conversations around technology are woefully managed. That's news.
0: Hokanui Sport.
7: In sport, Adi Savia hasn't thought too much about starting an All Blacks career under new coach Dave Rennick. Savia has been appointed as the full-time captain of a side that only months ago had a different coaching structure led by Scott Robinson. Savia has been asked how he's reflected on the changes since last year.
10: Yeah, I'm not too sure actually. You know, I've just got off the plane on Monday, spending time with family. So we'll just wait and see on Wednesday and and have proper conversations with friends and how we want to move forward.
7: And Savia says he hasn't spoken to injured ex-skipper Scott Barrett.
10: I haven't, but I've sent him a message.
7: Surprise in the New Zealand cycling community, with Olympic and Commonwealth Games silver medalist Campbell Stewart retiring, aged only 28. That's sport. I'm Emily Ansell.
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9: In this update, Sir Keir Starmer will resign as Prime Minister of the UK and has already stepped down as leader of the British Labour Party. He called King Charles about his decision and has asked his party's National Executive Council to set out a timetable for finding a successor. Nominations will be open on July 9th and are to be completed before Parliament returns from recess in September. Sir Keir says he will remain Prime Minister until that contest is finished. He says the resignation followed questions about whether he was the best person to lead the country.
10: I accept that answer with good grace. Every decision I've taken has been about putting the country I love first.
9: A Middle East expert suggests the 60 days given to negotiations is likely too short for the US and Iran to reach a final peace deal. Iran's team left talks in Switzerland after Donald Trump posted threats against Iran, but technical talks will continue through the week. The Economist's Greg Karlstrom says the 2015 nuclear deal took 2 years to work out. He says the White House is being more ambitious this time, with claims it will transform the relationship.
11: If that's what you want to do, if this is a fundamental rethink of how these two countries relate to one another, I think you're going to need a lot more than 2 months.
9: Meanwhile, US Vice President J.D. Vance claims Iran has agreed to allow International Atomic Energy Agency nuclear inspectors into the country to monitor its stockpiles. The nuclear issue has been a sticking point during negotiations to end the war in Iran. Police say one person has died after a single vehicle crash on State Highway 45 in South Taranaki's Opunake last week. Emergency services were called to the scene about 4:30pm last Thursday, where the sole occupant died shortly after. The Greens won't say if it is calculated how many wealthy people will leave New Zealand because of its wealth tax. The party's tax package includes taxing the super-rich 2.5% on net assets above $10 million. Co-leader Chloe Swarbrick says threats of wealth taxes pushing out wealthy people haven't been realised in other constituencies. But she says it's more likely many will instead find ways to change their behaviour.
12: As I think we all both well know, incredibly wealthy people have a network of accountants and lawyers that they can use to engage in effectively tax avoidance.
9: An urgent appeal to save decades of unique Kiwi tech artefacts. Charity Techvana says its 40-foot museum storage container sprang a severe leak after an impromptu youth party on top late last year. Chair Mark Barlow says it would be tragic to lose the Kiwi-made game consoles and computer tech found nowhere else in the world. He says to save it, the trust needs $5,000 to relocate it by Friday.
13: What we really need is just a space where we can unpack it and stop the damage that's occurring.
0: Hokanui Sport.
9: In sport, the Hurricanes wingers have won the race to Dave Rennie's first All Black selection and created a precedent in the process. Fihi Finianga Nofo and Josh Morby, who scored 34 tries between them in the super season, have both made the cut for the nation's championship. It comes with Finianga Nofo still under contract to Newcastle Red Bulls after this year at this stage. Usually players heading abroad, especially uncapped ones, aren't selected, but Rennie says the Canes speedster warranted selection.
14: Well, what we know is he's available until November. So, you know, we've picked him on that basis. Obviously with a guy like, say, Caleb Tangitau, who is unavailable, you know, so we're not blocking the path of a good young kid coming through, so he deserves it.
9: Finianga Nofo says he can't say whether he wants to stay.
15: I'll leave that to my agent. I trust that he's going to do what's best for me.
9: Attacker Ben Old has gone nuts at the referee for a non-call in the All Whites 3-1 loss to Egypt at Football's World Cup. Old was clipped by an Egyptian who then stood on his groin, ripping his underwear and shorts. The foul wasn't given, and the Pharaohs scored straight afterwards, leaving Old gutted. But he's at least happy his family jewels are still intact.
16: It's better. I was worried in the moment. It was a very sharp pain, but it's all fine. Been checked with the doctor.
9: New Zealand has one last pool match against Belgium. That's news and sport. I'm Emily Ansell.
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5: 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Your healthy home isn't complete without it.
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8: In this update, Sir Keir Starmer will resign as UK Prime Minister to make way for a successor. He gave an emotional speech in front of 10 Downing Street last night. Starmer touted achievements in reforming the Labour Party and the UK, but said many had been asking if he was the best person to lead the country forward. Sir Keir says he set in motion an orderly process for change.
9: I will ask the National Executive Committee of the Labour Party to set out a timetable with nominations opening on the 9th of July and completed by the summer recess.
8: He says he will remain Prime Minister until then. The just-departed Mayor of Manchester, Andy Burnham, has returned to Parliament via a by-election and is widely viewed as a front-runner for the race. Prime Minister Chris Luxon says the coalition government is stable, but the different parties also disagree on many things. Speaking at National's annual conference in the weekend, campaign chair Simeon Brown likened New Zealand First and ACT to children, characterising National as the parent keeping the peace. Luxon says he was trying to make the case for why people should vote for National. He says they'll need to find a way to work with whatever result comes out of election night.
10: I'm not prepared to go lose great ministers like Mark Mitchell or Erica Stanford or something and concede those positions around a ministerial table to someone from New Zealand First or ACT.
8: Triple murderer Lauren Dickerson will be challenging her convictions 7 months before becoming eligible for parole. Rosie Leishman reports.
11: Dickerson serving an 18-year sentence for murdering her three daughters, a 6-year-old and 2-year-old twins, in their Timaru home in 2021. She admitted killing the children, but claimed she was so mentally unwell she couldn't be held criminally responsible. Dickerson's case is set for 3 days in Wellington's Court of Appeal next February.
8: Dickerson is eligible for parole from September 19th, 2027. And a person's been critically injured in an alleged assault at a Christchurch military camp early on Saturday, with two men arrested. Detective Inspector Craig Farrant says two men were due in Christchurch District Court yesterday, charged with wounding with intent to do grievous bodily harm. He says police aren't seeking anybody else and are working closely with the Defence Force. A 50-year-old man is before the courts after police found more than 800 cannabis plants at a rural fielding property. Last Thursday, police carried out a search warrant on Farrison Road. Detective Sergeant Joe Salisbury says officers also found substantial quantities of dried cannabis and a significant amount of cash. The man is due to reappear in Palmerston North District Court in 3 weeks, charged with cultivating cannabis and with possession of cannabis for supply.
0: Hokanui Sport.
8: In sport, a kid from Frankfurt has been named an All Black in fielding. Blues loose forward Anton Segner is one of four uncapped players in the All Black squad for the nation's championship tests. Segner, who came to New Zealand alone as a teenager, says he rung his parents yesterday after a call from coach Dave Rennie.
7: After that, mum, dad and my brothers, they couldn't go back to sleep. They were pretty excited, but still got up at, I think it's 2 a.m. in Germany now, to watch this now just to make sure that it's real and not a dream.
8: The All Whites are not happy with a controversial call that's left Benold with a gruesome injury in their 3-1 Football World Cup loss to Egypt. New Zealand's appeals for a foul were waved away when Old was clipped by an Egyptian defender and fell heavily during the second half. The non-call allowed the Pharaohs to break downfield before star attacker Mohamed Salah scored to give his side a 2-1 lead. Olds described how the incident, quite literally, added injury to insult.
12: I've touched the ball, then I feel like he's fouled me, and then as I'm going to fall down, he's fallen down on my ball sack and grabbed my shorts and underwear, so I'm just there standing like that. Obviously, it was quite painful, and then had to change the shorts and everything.
8: New Zealand's world champion cyclist Campbell Stewart is on his bike, retired from sport aged 28. Stewart claimed silvers at the Olympics and Commonwealth Games. That's news and sport. I'm Emily Ansell.
0: Mid-Canterbury's best music mix starts now on Hokanui.

0: Wake up your brain with Hokanui Breakfast and the Daily Breakfast Brain Teaser. 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
9: In this update, UK Prime Minister Sir Keir Starmer has announced his plans to resign as PM and the leader of the Labour Party. Sir Keir says he's asked the National Executive Committee of the party to set out a timetable, with leadership nominations opening on July 9th. He made the announcement last night outside 10 Downing Street in front of the world's media. Starmer says he wants a new leader to be picked before the Parliament returns from recess in September.
10: I will remain in post as Prime Minister until the contest is complete. And I will do everything I can to ensure an orderly handover of power.
9: A Middle East expert suggests the 60 days given to negotiations is likely too short for the US and Iran to reach a final peace deal. Iran's team left talks in Switzerland after Donald Trump posted threats against Iran, but technical talks will continue through the week. The Economist's Greg Karlstrom says the 2015 nuclear deal took 2 years to work out.
11: If that's what you want to do, if this is a fundamental rethink of how these two countries relate to one another, I think you're going to need a lot more than 2 months.
9: Meanwhile, US Vice President J.D. Vance claims Iran has agreed to allow International Atomic Energy Agency nuclear inspectors into the country to monitor its stockpiles. The nuclear issue has been a sticking point during negotiations to end the war in Iran. The Greens say they've had words with one of the country's most well-known economists over a maths mistake in its tax policy. It's issued a correction, saying the policy released yesterday will increase net revenue $5.15 billion in the 2027-28 financial year, not $5.35 billion. Co-leader Chloe Swarbrick says consultancy Infometrics had the job of analysing the policy figures.
12: That was supposed to be our insurance. This is, I think, just human error. And I know that Brad is also more than willing to front for this. It just wasn't picked up.
9: A new poll suggests two-thirds of New Zealanders oppose the sale of conservation land. A bill going through Parliament allows the government to sell some and put the money back into conservation. The Courier poll commissioned by Forest and Bird shows only a quarter of New Zealanders would support making those sales, with 11% unsure. Forest and Bird Chief Advisor Richard Cappy says it suggests any political party which supports the sales would lose votes. Conservation Minister Tama Pōtaka says only land not materially about conservation would be up for sale. And in Wellington, a Petone Unichem pharmacy in the Green Cross Health Network has fallen victim to a privacy breach. Claudia O'Neill has more.
13: Green Cross says the breach involves the licensee's website with no impact to the central Unichem site and broader systems. It says the pharmacy's acted promptly and is getting appropriate advice. The Office of the Privacy Commissioner says it's aware of reports. It says any organisation facing breaches that could cause harm must act quickly to notify the Commissioner and anyone affected.
8: Hokanui Sport.
9: In sport, coach Dave Rennie is adamant Rico Ioane still has a chance to reclaim his All Blacks jersey. The 88 Test utility back has missed Rennie's first squad selection, joining Noah Hotham and Duplessis Kirifi as the most high-profile omissions. Rennie says Hurricanes wingers Fehi Finianga-Nofo and Josh Morby proved too irresistible.
14: Fehi and Josh both scored 17 tries each. They've been on fire. Now, Rico obviously been away at Leinster, and what we know is we'll take 44 to Africa, and so there's still an opportunity for him to come in, especially with his versatility.
9: And there's a new captain in Ardie Savia, while Hurricanes prop Xavier Numia and Blues flanker Anton Segner are the two other new faces. Rennie says he's excited by what his first squad is capable of.
14: Good balance. Got a fair bit of experience in there. Got some great young talent coming through, and picked a group of guys that we think can play the game we want to play, and looking forward to getting into things on Wednesday.
9: Coach Darren Baisley is disappointed the All Whites fell away in the second half to lose 3-1 to Egypt at football's World Cup. After a Finn Sermon goal had New Zealand ahead 1-0 at the break in Vancouver, Egypt lifted their intensity to make history by winning a World Cup encounter for the first time. Baisley is gutted his team couldn't hold on when the Pharaohs upped the tempo, but says he's disappointed with the officiating. That's news and sport. I'm Emily Ansell.
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9: In this update, Sir Keir Starmer will resign as UK Prime Minister to make way for a successor. He gave an emotional speech in front of 10 Downing Street last night. Starmer touted achievements in reforming the Labour Party and the UK, but said many had been questioning if he was the best person to lead the country forward. Sir Keir says he set in motion an orderly process for change.
10: I will ask the National Executive Committee of the Labour Party to set out a timetable with nominations opening on the 9th of July and completed by the summer recess.
9: He says he will remain Prime Minister until then. And the just-departed Mayor of Manchester, Andy Burnham, has returned to Parliament via a by-election and is widely viewed as a front-runner for the race. The Greens won't say if it is calculated how many wealthy people will leave New Zealand because of its wealth tax. The party's tax package includes taxing the super-rich 2.5% on net assets above $10 million. Co-leader Chloe Swarbrick says threats of wealth taxes pushing out wealthy people haven't been realised in other constituencies. But she says it's more likely many will instead find ways to change their behaviour.
11: As I think we all both well know, incredibly wealthy people have a network of accountants and lawyers that they can use to engage in effectively tax avoidance.
9: Almost all New Zealanders chose not to opt out of increasing their KiwiSaver payments. Minimum contributions increased from 3% in April to 3.5%, although people could remain at 3% if they wished. Finance Minister Nicola Willis says 99.5% of workers paying in went with the higher figure.
12: Even while financial conditions are tough, the vast majority are choosing to take the opportunity to save for a better financial future.
9: Nationals pledged to make more changes to KiwiSaver if re-elected, including making it compulsory. A person's been critically injured in an alleged assault at a Christchurch military camp early on Saturday, with two men arrested. Detective Inspector Craig Farrant says two men were due in Christchurch District Court yesterday, charged with wounding with intent to do grievous bodily harm. He says police aren't seeking anybody else and are working closely with the Defence Force. And a 50-year-old man is before the courts after police found more than 800 cannabis plants at a rural Fielding property. Last Thursday, police carried out a search warrant on Farazin Road. Detective Sergeant Joe Salisbury says officers also found substantial quantities of dried cannabis and a significant amount of cash. The man is due to reappear in Palmerston North District Court in 3 weeks, charged with cultivating cannabis and possession of cannabis for supply. Our historic India trade deal is having its first reading at Parliament on Thursday. The free trade agreement was signed in New Delhi in April, giving us access to 1.5 billion consumers. It reduces or removes tariffs on 95% of exports to India. Prime Minister Chris Luxon says it also has a clause ensuring we get any improved terms given to other countries.
0: Hokanui Sport.
9: In sport, All Blacks coach and captain already have a strong relationship to build on heading into the newly formed Nations Championship. Veteran Open side Adi Savia has been appointed as Dave Rennie's skipper, continuing a combination developed at Japanese club Corbeil. Rennie says Savia ticks all the boxes as a leader.
13: Deeply cares, very experienced, highly respected. I reckon Adi, he's not a massive talker, so he'll lead through his actions.
9: Savia says he received the phone call yesterday and is stoked to have Rennie in the coaching seat.
14: But one thing I know is that, you know, Rennie, he will come in and make sure we work hard, and he'll keep us accountable for, you know, what we're saying in meetings and in rooms and in trainings and games. So it's going to be exciting.
9: The All Whites are bitterly disappointed to have lost 3-1 to Egypt in their Football World Cup contest in Vancouver. New Zealand led 1-0 at half-time, only for the Pharaohs to net 3 goals and rise to the top of Group G in the back of a maiden World Cup win. All Whites goal scorer Finn Sermon told TVNZ it was gutting to be on the back foot through some odd refereeing decisions.
15: I think some of those calls were really, really rough against us, and we shouldn't be counting on that sort of stuff, but it definitely has an effect on the game, and so that's quite disappointing. But I think after such a strong first half performance, it's pretty disappointing to let the second half go the way it did.
9: That's news and sport. I'm Emily Ansell.
0: Mid-Canterbury's best music mix starts now on Hokanui.

0: Wake up your brain with Hokanui Breakfast and the Daily Breakfast Brain Teaser. 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
6: In this update, Sir Keir Starmer will resign as UK Prime Minister to make way for a successor. He gave an emotional speech in front of 10 Downing Street last night. Starmer touted achievements in reforming the Labour Party and the UK, but said many had been questioning if he was the best person to lead the country forward. Sir Keir says he set in motion an orderly process for change.
7: I will ask the National Executive Committee of the Labour Party to set out a timetable with nominations opening on the 9th of July and completed by the summer recess.
6: He says he will remain Prime Minister until then. And the just-departed Mayor of Manchester, Andy Burnham, has returned to Parliament via a by-election and is widely viewed as a front-runner for the race. The Greens won't say if it is calculated how many wealthy people will leave New Zealand because of its wealth tax. The party's tax package includes taxing the super-rich 2.5% on net assets above $10 million. Co-leader Chloe Swarbrick says threats of wealth taxes pushing out wealthy people haven't been realised in other constituencies. But she says it's more likely many will instead find ways to change their behaviour.
8: As I think we all both well know, incredibly wealthy people have a network of accountants and lawyers that they can use to engage in effectively tax avoidance.
6: Almost all New Zealanders chose not to opt out of increasing their KiwiSaver payments. Minimum contributions increased from 3% in April to 3.5%, although people could remain at 3% if they wished. Finance Minister Nicola Willis says 99.5% of workers paying in went with the higher figure.
9: Even while financial conditions are tough, the vast majority are choosing to take the opportunity to save for a better financial future.
6: Nationals pledged to make more changes to KiwiSaver if re-elected, including making it compulsory. A person's been critically injured in an alleged assault at a Christchurch military camp early on Saturday, with two men arrested. Detective Inspector Craig Farrant says two men were due in Christchurch District Court yesterday, charged with wounding with intent to do grievous bodily harm. He says police aren't seeking anybody else and are working closely with the Defence Force. And a 50-year-old man is before the courts after police found more than 800 cannabis plants at a rural Fielding property. Last Thursday, police carried out a search warrant on Farazin Road. Detective Sergeant Joe Salisbury says officers also found substantial quantities of dried cannabis and a significant amount of cash. The man is due to reappear in Palmerston North District Court in 3 weeks, charged with cultivating cannabis and possession of cannabis for supply. Our historic India trade deal is having its first reading at Parliament on Thursday. The free trade agreement was signed in New Delhi in April, giving us access to 1.5 billion consumers. It reduces or removes tariffs on 95% of exports to India. Prime Minister Chris Luxon says it also has a clause ensuring we get any improved terms given to other countries.
0: Hokanui Sport.
6: In sport, All Blacks coach and captain already have a strong relationship to build on heading into the newly formed Nations Championship. Veteran Open side Adi Savia has been appointed as Dave Rennie's skipper, continuing a combination developed at Japanese club Corbeil. Rennie says Savia ticks all the boxes as a leader.
10: Deeply cares, very experienced, highly respected. I reckon Adi, he's not a massive talker, so he'll lead through his actions.
6: Savia says he received the phone call yesterday and is stoked to have Rennie in the coaching seat.
11: But one thing I know is that, you know, Rennie, he will come in and make sure we work hard, and he'll keep us accountable for, you know, what we're saying in meetings and in rooms and in trainings and games. So it's going to be exciting.
6: The All Whites are bitterly disappointed to have lost 3-1 to Egypt in their Football World Cup contest in Vancouver. New Zealand led 1-0 at half-time, only for the Pharaohs to net 3 goals and rise to the top of Group G in the back of a maiden World Cup win. All Whites goalscorer Finn Sermon told TVNZ it was gutting to be on the back foot through some odd refereeing decisions.
12: I think some of those calls were really, really rough against us, and then we shouldn't be counting on that sort of stuff, but it definitely has an effect on the game, and so that's quite disappointing. But I think after such a strong first half performance, it's pretty disappointing to let the second half go the way it did.
6: That's news and sport. I'm Emily Ansell.
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13: Met Service forecast for Ashburton. A fine day with some morning frost around, high cloud developing this evening, and light winds. A high of 11 degrees, a low of 1 degree. Tomorrow, a mostly cloudy day with a few showers around in the evening. Nor-easterly winds develop in the morning. A high of 11 degrees, a low of 2. And looking to Thursday, rain easing in the afternoon. Southwesterlies becoming strong in the afternoon. High of 9 and a low of 3.
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3: In this update, Sir Keir Starmer has resigned as UK Prime Minister and says a successor will be in place by Parliament's return in September at the latest. He resigned last night in an emotional speech in front of 10 Downing Street. Sir Keir has asked the Labour Party's National Executive to set out a timetable for finding a new leader, with nominations opening on July 9th. He will remain as Prime Minister until the contest is finished.
4: I will also give my successor my full and unequivocal support, knowing that they will inherit a Britain that is far stronger and fairer than the one I inherited 2 years ago.
3: And that successor is almost certain to be Andy Burnham. He's been sworn in as MP for the seat of Makerfield just hours after Keir Starmer announced his resignation. Burnham has also announced he'll stand to replace the Prime Minister. Disagreement between the Conservation Minister and opposition MPs over potential sales of conservation land. The government's Conservation Amendment Bill clarifies where land can be sold with agreement from DOC's Director General. Revenue would be reinvested into conservation. Here's senior political reporter Azaria Howell.
5: The Greens say the bill goes against the purpose of conservation and environmental protection, while Labor says Kiwis expect land to be protected. Minister Tama Pōtaka says the idea that he supports a mass sell-off is a myth. He says legislation's decades old and needs to be fit for purpose.
3: Egg and chicken producers are focused on preventing the deadly bird flu from reaching New Zealand. A second bird has tested positive for the H5 strain of the disease in Western Australia. Poultry Industry Association Executive Director Fiona McMillan says there's been years of preparation here. She says the focus is on encouraging farmers to prepare to try to keep the disease out as much as possible. That's news.
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0: Hokanui Sport.
3: In sport, a case of what might have been for the All Whites at the FIFA World Cup. Having led Egypt 1-0 at half-time in their second pool match in Vancouver, New Zealand conceded 3 second-half goals to lose 3-1. Coach Darren Baisley says the post-game scenes were frustrating.
8: You know, when you see a team celebrating like that on the pitch, fair play, you know, but you know that could have been us. You know, we could have been in that moment. It hurts seeing other teams celebrate.
3: Ardie Savia is ready to play after being named All Blacks captain. It had been speculated Savia may rest some or all of the upcoming Nations Championship test following his return from Japan. But Savia says he's raring to go for the opening match next week in Christchurch against France. That's sport. I'm Jodie Gill.
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0: Weather for Mid-Canterbury.
9: Once again, frosty then fine, although high cloud builds toward this evening. 11 degrees, Tuesday's top, we're down to 1 overnight. Wednesday, cloud with a few showers rolling in later on. Northeasterlies developing and also a high of 11. It is a 2-degree start across Hines and Mount Somers. Methven showing minus 1 and here in town, oh my goodness, minus 2!
0: Mid-Canterbury's best music mix starts now on Hokanui.

0: life. Bon Jovi, Mid Canterbury's Hockey Nui. It is 6:11 and we're into Tuesday. Looking forward to maybe getting some work done today after a Monday full of sporting distraction. Started with the US Golf Open in the morning. Congrats to this joker, Wyndham Clark, securing his second title. He was one shot clear of Sam Burns. And did you see his dad was there? Apparently old mate Randall, that's his name, caught the red eye last minute to surprise his son on Father's Day on the final green.
1: Well, that was a shock. My dad hasn't been to many events, and 23 he wasn't there, which was really unfortunate. So for him to be here in person is amazing. Happy Father's Day, Pops. I love you so much, and I'm just glad we could share this together.
0: So special. Dad had a tear in his eye holding the phone, filming that moment. And then, of course, the All Whites. We had all the hope in the world at the end of the first half, and then the Egyptians bit back. Here's Jason Pine.
2: It was, especially after the first half, which was so good. At halftime, I thought, well, that was one of the best halves of football I've seen New Zealand play, and I felt very optimistic about the second half. But Egypt came out, clearly got a kick in the backside from their coach at halftime, and they got the rub of the green on more than one occasion from the referee. Not that we want to blame officials, of course, but the fact is he had a poor game, very inconsistent. So a couple of those factors combined, and now the All Whites are in a situation where they have to beat their number six side in the world, Belgium, on Saturday, or their World Cup is over. Belgium has played twice at this tournament, drawn both games and only scored one goal. So it's not Belgium at the peak of their powers. I think New Zealand will take a lot of heart from the first half today and from large parts of the Iran game. And if they can combine those things into a complete performance, which they're still looking for, then it is not beyond the realms of possibility. They won't be favourites. Of course they won't, because Belgium need to win for their World Cup to be extended as well. But where there's life, there's hope, and they will now refresh, repair.
0: Too right, Piney. Bring on Belgium on Saturday. At least our lads don't need to go anywhere because it's at the same venue, so we get to stick around Vancouver, which should help. On the World Cup, it turns out that the Japanese are also drawing a bit of focus, but it's nothing to do with the game. More on this before 6:30. Now it's 13 past.
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4: They say the holy water's watered down. And this town's lost it.

0: Mid-Canterbury Talk, and now we're with Alex Warren. It is 18 past 6. Let's take a look at the weather for the week ahead in a moment. Ooh, feeling the cold this morning. Chasing some warmth on the other side of the world. Some lucky kids from Mount Hutt College. I've heard that senior students, well, a group of senior students, are off in Southeast Asia, travelling to Hong Kong, Vietnam, Thailand, Indonesia and Singapore. The key event will be visiting Nakhon Sawan province, where Canterbury signed a regional MOU with them, so there'll be a bit of learning there, and a group of junior students is what I'm trying to say, obviously need another coffee. They're off to Japan, and a highlight for that trip is to visit the sister school Yumi Gaoka. Probably butchered that pronunciation, but that sounds pretty interesting as well, doesn't it? And then somewhat connected to that, Day 13 of this FIFA World Cup, and while talking points have been around the likes of the traditional powerhouses struggling early, Cape Verde holding Spain to a draw, for instance, Japan is also drawing attention, not for its soccer, but for its cleanliness. In Japan, many children grow up cleaning their own classrooms, hallways, and even bathrooms, learning that shared spaces should be left spotless. And that lesson seems to have been carried into adulthood. And Japanese supporters have become famous in this tournament for collecting trash at stadiums after matches. In addition, their national team is known for leaving locker rooms immaculate, often with a thank you note left behind as well. Fans say it's not about seeking attention, but showing respect for places they care about. How wholesome is that? Maybe a leaf that we should all take into Tuesday. 20 past 6.
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4: Minus two in town. Get the ice scraper out. Do drive with care on the roads once the morning frost burns off. Fine again, although high cloud builds toward this evening. 11 Tuesday's high, and then we're down to 1 Wednesday. Mostly cloudy with a few showers developing later on. Northeasterlies pick up, also a high of 11. Thursday we're capped at just 9. Rain easing by afternoon as southwesterlies strengthen. Friday, bit of cloud, just the chance of a shower until evening. Southwesterlies die out, but it goes cooler again. A top, if you want to call it that, of just 8 degrees on Friday. Hey, congrats to Jess and the crew at 360 Collisions on Dobson Street, scoring that Millhouse Kitchen Workplace shout yesterday. We'll have another one back up for grabs. All thanks to Nikki and the crew at the Millhouse Kitchen next Monday. Here's Ice House.

0: Mid-Canterbury's Hockey Network with Ice House. Ooh, sure is this morning. Let's hope it warms up sooner rather than later. It is the 23rd of June, and this date, 1868, changed the way the world writes. A joker named Christopher Latham Sholes patented the first practical typewriter, introducing the now famous QWERTY keyboard, which is the one that you pretty much find on every laptop computer. It was on this date, 1894, a major sporting institution was born, the International Olympic Committee, founded in Paris, laying the groundwork for modern Olympic Games. On this date, 1961, the Antarctic Treaty came into force, setting aside an entire continent for peaceful scientific research, a rare moment of global cooperation during the Cold War. At the time, there were 12 participating states, including New Zealand. Yep, we were there. Trailblazers once again. Now there's 58. And it was also talking trailblazing on this date, 1973, that the New Zealand and Aussie governments took France to the International Court of Justice over nuclear testing in the Pacific, and we won. The French ignored the ruling at first, but then mounting international pressure forced them to switch to underground tests the following year. Love a good David v. Goliath win. To the birthday book, and happy 70th to Randy Jackson. I'm going to stop you there, dog. Yeah, dog. Long-time judge on American Idol. Selma Blair, the actress from the likes of Legally Blonde and Cruel Intentions, she's 54. Duffy, the Welsh singer, is 42. However, so we're going to hear from this guy. A cheery wee tune in 3 minutes. Happy 49th birthday to you, Jason Mraz. I'm sure there's no need to. News next, talking about
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3: In this update, Sir Keir Starmer's given an emotional speech as he lays out his plan to step down as British Prime Minister. The Labour Party will open nominations on July 9th. Starmer wants a leader found before Parliament returns from recess in September. He choked up briefly as he discussed what he would do next.
4: Being the best husband I can to my fantastic wife, Vic, who has been a rock by my side through good times and bad. And being the best dad I can to my beautiful children, who are my pride and my joy.
3: An alliance of mayors and tourism leaders is calling on the government for a nationwide visitor accommodation levy to fund tourism infrastructure and services. The Regional Tourism New Zealand proposal would see a bed tax collected by inland revenue and distributed back to local governments. The mayors of Auckland, Rotorua, Ruapehu, Wellington, Marlborough, Christchurch, Timaru and Queenstown are backing it. Conservation Minister Tama Potaka says the idea he wants to sell off huge chunks of conservation land is a myth. Potaka says he supports selling small bits of land, like an unused bowling green in Murapara that could be turned into affordable housing. Police search and rescue have been working to recover a body from a South Auckland pond. Police were called shortly after 4 p.m. yesterday to Rongomai Park by a member of the public. That's news.
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3: In sport history, for Argentina's Lionel Messi in their FIFA World Cup group match against Austria in Dallas on TVNZ.
6: In terms of scoring in World Cup finals, you are looking at the greatest of all time.
3: The 38-year-old's 17th World Cup goal season become the tournament's all-time leading goal scorer. Argentina leads 1-0 early in the second half. The new All Blacks captain is still without a Super Rugby franchise for next year. Adi Savia was contracted to Moana Pacifica for another campaign after returning from Kobe in Japan, but the franchise has gone under. However, Savia says he hopes that rescue bids can align to allow him another season with the club. That's sport. I'm Joe. Jodie Gill.
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2: Weather for Mid-Canterbury.
0: Hello, Tuesday, you frosty thing. Once that burns off, fine again. Some high cloud building tonight. 11 our top, and then we're down to 1. Wednesday sees cloud and a few showers toward evening. Northeasterlies develop, also a high of 11. 2 degrees is the start at Hines and Mount Somers. The gauge here in town is showing minus 2. How do you compare, Michael? Morning.
7: Good morning, Luke. Mess and weather in the last 24 hours in association with Wearing's Transport. Max from yesterday was 11 degrees, minimum overnight down to minus 1.7 with a minus 4 degree frost. Wind speed got up to 19 degrees and also no rain. We saw temperatures drop right back to 5 degrees now. Presently it is clear, light northerly, and we have minus 1.4. This has been Michael Kemp reporting from Ethan.
2: We don't just share the stories of Mid-Canterbury, we live them. Your local breakfast from the heart of Ashburton. Hokanui Breakfast with Luke Howden and Newman's Tyres.

Mid-Canterbury Talking, are we? And happy 49th birthday, Jason Mraz, who's a dedicated surfer, a certified yoga instructor, a Californian avocado farmer of all things, but also a Grammy Award-winning singer who's performed on all seven continents. That includes Antarctica at a climate summit with Al Gore back 2012. And that, and also the start that we've got out there this morning, fitting because Mraz is derived from Slavic and directly translates to frost. So happy frosty birthday to you, Jason Mraz. The All Black side was named yesterday, 34, 11 of them Hurricanes, which is probably no surprise after their Super Rugby run. Four new caps, which includes three Hurricanes, and also this joker, Anton Segner, who's the first German-born All Black, which is pretty neat. Ardie Savia as captain, replacing injured Scott Barrett. There's also injury clouds over the likes of Wallace Atiti and Will Jordan. Big schedule for them to come, including eight massive games on the South African tour, the Bledisloe in October, and then off to the UK Europe at the end of the year. But it starts with this new Nations Championship at home. The first game is under the new roof in Christchurch against France, July the 4th. I know there's many Mid-Canterbury locals who have that lined up, lucky enough to get through and buy their tickets. And then Wellington, Italy, and up in Auckland against Ireland on July the 18th. We're going to catch up with rugby man Elliot Smith to break down that selection call and the surprises from Dave Rennie and what he's picking for a busy old year ahead. Elliot Smith is going to be with us before 7:30. But first, turns out we're snacking more. Perhaps that comes with all the sport that's been on screen, goes hand in hand. Some stats worth sharing and keeping in mind. Up after Glass Animals, talking to we.

0: Mid-Canterbury talking here with Glass Animals. Could do with a few heat waves today. Woo, it's a crispy start. It's 18 to 7, U3A hosting Speaker Bob Dorans on Proton Rain, a catastrophe waiting to happen. He is going to be at the Ashburton Event Centre this morning. Doors open 9:30 for a quarter past 10 start. Just $10 to go and have a listen to that. You may be allowed to BYO your own snacks. Hopefully, a new survey shows that snacking is on the up. This is all the nibbling we do between main meals. We're now snacking an average of four times a day. What's interesting is 79% of us, so the vast majority, consider ourselves snack people more so than meal people. A breakaway from the conventional mould of breakfast, lunch and dinner being the anchors of the day. I guess that's reflective of the lifestyle we now live. So busy all the time, especially with flexible working schedules. Things just aren't what they used to be. Is it a bad thing? Well, someone who can answer that is local dietitian Sarah McAvoy, who's coming in for a yak just after 8 a.m. But reading on with this particular survey, also piqued my interest to see what's fueling the snacking. Apparently 3 in 5 of us admit to keeping a secret snack stash somewhere in the home, most often the bedroom. More unconventional places include the garage, the attic or basement, or even the bathroom. Popular away-from-home snack hiding spots include the car, our office desk, or even at the gym. More than half of respondents to the poll confessed that they have eaten an entire bag of chips in just one sitting, which is absolutely easily done. I mean, it's one thing that the bags of chips aren't as big as they used to be. But I feel like I'm not alone here. I'm one of those people who has zero self-restraint. If there's food in front of me, I'll eat it. Particularly dangerous in this job because often I'm home by lunch and if there's treats lying around, like Amber's baking, that all gets hoovered up to the point where we have to go out of our way to avoid buying treats in the weekly shop so I don't get into it. Although Amber has been sneaking a lot of chocolate into the trolley lately and no idea why. So that's been relentlessly attacked. I always cop flack because, again, to my point before, I can sit down in one sitting and delete an entire block, whereas she has self-control and is happy with, you know, the 2 to 3 squares like they recommend on the packet. It always annoys me how those health ratings are by stupidly small serving sizes. Can we not be realistic for a change? Anyway, having a bit of fun with that on the Hawkinui Ashburton Facebook page. What do you consider a snack-sized chocolate bite? But on snacking, you're looking forward to Sarah's take just after 8. Ooh, feeling peckish just talking about it right now. It is 6:45.
1: 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Maybe this is a Ashburton Toyota ad. 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

Mid Canterbury's Hulking Out, we witness Kenny Loggins from Top Gun, which is 40 this year. Stop it. Hey, talking snacking before, the Duncan family certainly aren't helping us cut back this month. They've been baking up a storm for something called the Big Bake Challenge in support of Starship Children's Hospital for Lara and Campbell. It was their son Keanu who required life-saving heart surgery when he was just 4 days old. Lara said that doctors spotted the issue at the 20-week scan, that his heart was healthy, but basically the plumbing was back to front. So 20 minutes after he was born, he was straight into NICU, and at that stage his heart was about the size of a walnut. Surgeons were then working on a valve with that was just 1 millimetre wide. Crikey, horrifically scary stuff for any new parents to face. Thankfully, it all went to plan. So fast forward 13 years, and you'd never know, he's a thriving, cheeky teenager, very committed to eating. So his role, no doubt, has been a chief taste tester. And these are the guys behind Tiny Space Greens, Ashburton's first vertical farm, recognised at the Business Awards earlier this year. So I guess they've gone from growing greens to cooking and baking, whipping up everything from pizza to sticky date pudding. I think last week was a rice bubble slice, all part of the challenge. And most of this has been on offer at the Ashburton Farmers Market on a Saturday morning. So you can catch them there, no doubt, again this coming weekend. Or follow the journey on the Tiny Space Greens Facebook page, and all of the proceeds from the baking going straight to support many other children around the country. That Starship Hospital up in Auckland sounds very tasty to me.

0: Olivia Dean, Mid-Canterbury's Hockey Network. It is 5:27. The Primary Industry Awards are being held out of Auckland tonight, and we have three locals among the 27 finalists across nine categories. Waterforce is in the running for Team and Collaboration Awards, this recognising how they were pivotal, pun intended, in getting irrigation infrastructure back up and running after severe winds last October. So all the best, crew. Kate Ackland from Beef and Lamb is a finalist in the inaugural Ribble Women of the Year Award. And Hamish Maher, former Special Agricultural Trade Envoy, is up for Agricultural Communicator of the Year. What makes this a bit of fun is that he is running against our very own Jamie Mackay from The Country. So no doubt you'll hear a little more on that when he's back on the mic from midday. A winner for the outstanding contribution to New Zealand primary industries will also be announced on the night as well. So enjoy the evening. Enjoy getting dolled up up in the big smoke this evening. Right, news in a moment, including another change of UK Prime Minister. It seems they do that more than the Rundies these days. And then we're back into sport, making sense of what happened to the All Whites yesterday. And the first All Black squad of the year has been named by new coach Dave Rennie. Rugby man Elliot Smith is here to help break that down for us before 7:30.
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10: In this update, Keir Starmer says he's achieved a lot as UK Prime Minister. He's announced his plan to resign and ordered the British Labour Party's National Executive Council to set a timetable for finding his replacement. Starmer wants a replacement before the return of Parliament from recess in September. He says he's proud of the reform he's managed to achieve for his party and his country.
11: ripping out the poison of anti-Semitism, restoring trust on the economy, defence and national security.
10: The just-departed Mayor of Manchester, Andy Burnham, has been sworn in as the MP for Makerfield and has announced his intention to run for the top job. A fresh push for a nationwide bed tax has been launched by Regional Tourism New Zealand. Its proposal would see a small user-pays tax for stays at hotels and Airbnbs, with the money going towards events and tourism infrastructure. The plan has the backing of several mayors, including those of Auckland, Rotorua and Queenstown. Good news for A2 milk shareholders as the company wins approval to sell infant formula to China from its plant in northern Waikato's Pōkeno. It bought the Pōkeno plant from Chinese company Yashili late last year. The company is now moving ahead with a $300 million special dividend for shareholders. Shareholders Association CEO Oliver Mander says A2 Milk's shares rallied by 11% at the news.
12: Investors do like cash ultimately, so anything that creates the potential for more profitability, more cash flow, will be really well regarded by the market.
10: An investigation's underway after a man's fatal e-scooter crash in Christchurch in the early hours of Sunday morning. He crashed near the Bourke Street intersection with Antigua Street just after midnight and died in hospital later that day. Police don't believe another vehicle was involved, but are asking for witnesses or CCTV footage from the area. That's news.
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10: In sport, Argentinian football fans are already in celebration mode during their Football World Cup group match against Austria in Dallas. History was created in the 38th minute by veteran striker Lionel Messi on TVNZ.
15: Number 17 for the great number 10. So many stats to his name.
10: Messi's become the World Cup's all-time leading scorer with his 17th goal overall and fourth at the current tournament. Argentina leads 1-0 late in the game, a scoreline that would see the defending champions move to the top of Group J. Newly named captain Adi Savia says he'll be ready to play for the All Blacks against France next week, despite speculation he may be rested for the July tests. That's sport. I'm Jodie Gill.
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9: Weather for Mid-Canterbury.
0: And welcome into Tuesday. Another frosty start, then fine, although could be some high clouds this evening. 11 the top. 1 is our overnight low. Wednesday, cloud with a few showers toward evening. Northeasterlies develop and also going for a high of 11. 2 degrees the start across Hines and Mount Somers, Meffin and Ashburton, however. Oh my goodness, get the ice scraper out. It's minus 2 degrees.
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0: Mid Canterbury Talking Nui, Counting Crows. It is 12 past 7, Tuesday. Might actually get some work done after all the sporting distraction yesterday. Started with the US Open. Congrats, Wyndham Clark, who's now $4.5 million richer. He's the guy that led into the final round 7-under, but it came down to a single shot. I love the theatrics of it all. And his dad was there for it. Apparently old mate Randall, that's his name, he caught the red eye last minute to surprise his son on Father's Day on the final green.
1: Well, that was a shock. My dad hasn't been to many events, and last year he wasn't, or not last year, 23 he wasn't there, which was really unfortunate. So for him to be here in person is amazing. Happy Father's Day, Pops. I love you so much, and I'm just glad we could share this together.
0: Oh man, how special is that? Our Ryan Fox finished in a tie for 23rd, so he takes home $181,000. Not bad. No rest. He's now off to the Travelers Championship, which is on this coming weekend in Connecticut. And then, of course, the All Whites, who had us all believing that it could be possible at the half. 1-0 after one heck of a goal off the head of young Finn Sermon. That must have been sore. But obviously things were thrown in the Egyptian chain sheds at the half. They came back firing. 3 goals in 24 minutes to take the win. Although it helps when the ref is on your side, eh? Not that we like to criticise the officials, but this is Jason Pine with the gripe.
2: A number of fouls that weren't called against New Zealand where similar challenges were whistled when the Egyptians did them. There was one in particular that was quite telling. Ben Old was off on a run down the left-hand side. He got taken out in really roughhouse fashion. I just came from the press conference where Darren Bashley said, well, he thought it was a foul. I think most people thought it was a foul, even some of the Egyptians. And then shortly after that, Egypt went down the other end and scored a goal. So, like I say, you can't blame the loss on that. But when you look at that officiating, you know, we're at a World Cup. You're supposed to have the best in the business. And I think upon review, that referee will not get a very good mark on his report card for the way he officiated that game.
0: Yeah, so that's Egypt's first win at a World Cup, and they go to top of Group G. We're still chasing ours, which must come against Belgium on Saturday, and it's not going to be easy. They are ranked 6th in the world, but they're yet to find a win at this tournament. Anything is possible, and at least our guys get to stay put because that game on Saturday, 3 o'clock, is in Vancouver as well. So no travelling, which should help. And then, as if there wasn't enough going on, we also had Dave Rennie named the first All Black squad of the year. 34 players, 11 of them Hurricanes, just 5 Crusaders, including Jamie Hanna in as some early injury cover. Why don't we dissect this a little more as we catch up with rugby man Elliot Smith in 10.
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Mid Canterbury's Hockey Network, Kings of Leon. Yeah, you might want to get that checked. It is 20 past 7 and sadly struggling to get through to rugby guy Elliot Smith. So we'll stay on his case. Hopefully we can get him on before 8 to dissect Dave Rennie's first squad as head coach. 34 players on the list yesterday. 4 new caps, including 3 bolters from the Hurricanes. Josh Morby and that guy Fingy and Noffel. Together, they scored a record equaling 17 tries through Super Rugby. And also Anton Segner, who's the first German-born All Black, which is pretty cool. The omissions are just as interesting, however, the likes of Rico Ioane and Duplessis Karifi, and also the ones from the Crusaders. No Hotham, no Haveli, no Blackadder. I wonder if they'll get a go come South Africa a little later in the year because, man, it's a big schedule to come. So we've got that tour. We've got the Bledisloe in October. Off to UK and Europe at the end of the

0: Chapter from 9 a.m. till 4:30 p.m. If wet, it'll be postponed to the following weekend, which is July 4th and 5th. But at this stage, as I have a look to the forecast, they might get lucky. It could be a little windy at times, but it looks like it should be okay. They've also, all things going well, going to have the simulator down there for you to have a go at flying yourself. So that's the Model Aero Club at Harris Scientific Reserve, Saturday and Sunday. What are conditions like looking like leading up to that point? Let's have a closer gaze at that in three.
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0: A frosty start. Once that burns off, fine again. High clouds are developing this evening. A top of 11 and 1 is the overnight low. Wednesday, cloud is the main fixture. There could be a few showers that join by evening. Northeasterlies develop, also a high of 11, and then we dip from there. Thursday, the rain sets in. Southwesterlies strengthen, 9. Friday, partly cloudy. Things ease up, just the chance of a shower. Southwesterlies die away, but cooler again, just 8. And then it all finds up for Saturday. So, yeah, once again, make the most of today. Taking a turn from tomorrow by the look of things. Congrats again to the crew at 360 Collisions on your Millhouse Kitchen Shout win yesterday. Here's Bruno Mars.

0: Mid Canterbury Talking Now, we went to Bruno Mars. Almost 7:30, someone about to get locked out of 10 Downing Street is Sir Keir Starmer. The UK is getting another Prime Minister. More on these overnight developments coming your way in a moment. And then we've got him, rugby man Elliot Smith on the All Blacks naming yesterday. Where are all the Crusaders? Will we have our opportunity later in the year? And was there anybody aside from Adi Savia to be lined up as captain? All of this thrown into the chat in 15.
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3: In this update, stock traders across the UK are hoping the next Prime Minister will lead to some much-needed stability. Sir Keir Starmer has set out his plan to resign as UK Prime Minister and says a successor will be in place by Parliament's return in September at the latest. It means Downing Street will welcome its seventh leader in a decade. Financial Times Whitehall editor Lucy Fisher says markets had already priced in a likely leadership change.
4: The signal that there will not be a bloody contest, but instead a fairly seamless transition of power, I think has been welcomed by the market.
3: An alliance of mayors and tourism leaders is calling on the government for a nationwide visitor accommodation levy to fund tourism infrastructure and services. The Regional Tourism New Zealand proposal would see a bed tax collected by inland revenue and distributed back to local governments. The mayors of Auckland, Rotorua, Ruapehu, Wellington, Marlborough, Christchurch, Timaru and Queenstown are backing it. It's hard to predict what effects the deadly bird flu would have here if or when it reaches our shores. A second bird has tested positive for the H5 strain of the disease in Western Australia. Poultry Industry Association Executive Director Fiona McMillan says it's reached nearly every country in the world. A new Australasian record for the highest priced bull sold at auction has been set for the second time in less than a week. The new record was set yesterday at the Kahuro Angus Bull Sale in Gisborne, where a standout sire sold for $220,000. That's news.
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3: In sport, defending champions Argentina have booked a knockout spot at the FIFA World Cup. They've secured their second win of the tournament with a 2-0 win over Austria in Dallas. The fans have already been celebrating in full voice since the 38th minute when striker Lionel Messi created history on TVNZ.
6: In terms of scoring in World Cup finals, you are looking at the greatest of all time.
3: The 38-year-old's 17th World Cup goal saw him become the tournament's all-time leading goal scorer. 2023 Wimbledon champion Markita Vondrosova has received a 4-year tennis ban for refusing an anti-doping test. That's sport. I'm Jodie Gill.
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2: Weather for Mid-Canterbury.
0: Hey, hey, into Tuesday. Once again, frost burns off, then fine. We've got some high cloud building tonight. Light winds, 11 the top, down to 1 is the low. Wednesday, cloud is the main fixture with a few evening showers possible. Northeasterlies developing, and top there, also 11 degrees. The gauge at Hines is still showing 2. I feel like it may have seized because at Mount Summers we've dropped to 0, and across Ashburton and Methven, it's minus 2.
3: Met Service forecast for Ashburton. A fine day with some morning frost around, high cloud developing this evening and light winds. A high of 11 degrees, a low of 1 degree. Tomorrow a mostly cloudy day with a few showers around in the evening. Nor-easterly winds develop in the morning. A high of 11 degrees, a low of 2. And looking to Thursday, rain easing in the afternoon. South-westerlies becoming strong in the afternoon. High of 9 and a low of 3.
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0: Oh my goodness, an icy start for sure. Make sure you head out to the driveway and start the car nice and early. Let that demister do its thing. Drive clear. I certainly hope it warms up in time for the Ashburton College Ball being held on Friday night. We've got the students in from Ashcold to tell us more about that tomorrow. As for this morning, we're keeping with the sports. And Dave Rennie's first All Black squad was named yesterday. 34 players, 4 new caps, most of them Hurricanes. So let's ask, where are the Crusaders? After Summer Rain by Drax Project. But first, Train. Let's get into it. Tuesday at Talkin' Ui. Now that's

0: summer rain. Drax Project, Mid Canterbury's Hawking Network. It is 19 to 8. Had plenty of rain through the summer. A bit of autumn rain over the weekend, and there could be some more to come the next couple of days. Let's hope that's also a snowmaker for our friends up at Mount Hutt. Very eager to get their season underway. All Black season was standing by for this. Dave Rennie announcing the first squad as head coach yesterday. 34 players, 11 of them Hurricanes. And Elliot Smith, voice of rugby on Newstalk ZB Sport. Very few Crusaders. Where are they all, mate?
1: Yeah, this is uncharted territory in many ways, isn't it, for the Crusaders after a few years or a few decades, really, of dominating both the Super Rugby title and the All Black squad, only down to five. But it's hard to make an argument for too many other Crusaders. I mean, Lester Faianga'anuku would have been there, but for the injury he's got, Scott Barrett didn't play all season long. So Mikey Williams is out injured. So yeah, those three in, you've got to eight all of a sudden. And then I guess the rest, we're talking about potential players that are on the cusp. You know, Sever Reese has been a regular player, but he's going overseas. Enor and McLeod have been around All Black squads before. Hotham misses out this time, but Preston gets in. So, you know, you had a couple of injured players, and all of a sudden you're back to healthy levels. But it is unusual for the Crusaders to have so few.
0: Well, on Kyle Preston, what the heck's he doing there? He didn't get a start for the Crusaders all season.
1: Quite remarkable, isn't it? And I think that's probably why they want him in there, to be quite honest with you, Luke. Hearing from the All Blacks coaching staff in Palmy North yesterday, they're telling us that they love what Preston does coming off the bench for the Crusaders and his ability to close out games. So they've given Noah Hotham some things to work on. His speed to ruck, his passing is what they want to see, those skill sets that they're going to really drive forward with their game plan this year, and they believe Kyle Preston gives them that better and also is more accustomed to finishing games. So it might be a bit of a hint as to where the All Black selectors might go when they name their squad for the first game against France next week in Christchurch, is that Cam Roygaard will definitely start. But it could be Preston, because he's more accustomed to playing off the bench, could be in that that 21 role for the deputy halfback.
0: You've been lucky enough to get to the new stadium?
1: I have been. Came down the first round. Oh, what a stadium. Yeah. It is world-class. And yeah, it's going to be special having a test match in there. They'll have the full temporary seating, of course, in for the first time as well. And it just creates an instant atmosphere, doesn't it? It feels like there's more people in there than there actually is. And yeah, it's just what an asset to the South Island to have a stadium like that and the ability to play undercover. And yeah, it's a magnificent facility. And you're looking forward to getting down there next week.
0: I imagine many Mid-Canterbury locals are looking forward to joining you as well. So this kicks off the new Nations Championship. What's this?
1: So this is basically replacing the tours that we used to have in July and the All Blacks end-of-year tour in November.
0: So they're all coming here instead?
1: Yes. I remember in July you'd have teams that would come for three matches, like Ireland or last year France. England had done it previously as well. Instead, it's going to be done on points, so you'll get three teams that come down here in July, and they'll circumnavigate the globe and go to Australia or South Africa as well. So it's going to be more travelling for those Northern Hemisphere teams, and then we'll go do our usual business at the end of the year and play the three teams we didn't play from the Northern Hemisphere in July, and then it all culminates in a finals weekend. They'll figure out the table, and at Twickenham in the last week of November, they'll all play off. So the first team that's ranked in the Southern Hemisphere will play the top-ranked Northern Hemisphere team for the title, and then two will play two, three will play three from each hemisphere, and so on until we get down to six. So it's a bit more formality, a bit more riding on it in terms of having a trophy for all these fixtures. So it's going to be different. It's going to be something to keep an eye on throughout the season, and as I said, ultimately all culminates in potentially a bit more silverware for the winning team.
0: Good stuff. Elliot Smith, really appreciate you breaking it down for us.
1: Cheers, Luke.
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Mid Canterbury's Hockey Network wins the All American Rejects. Well, I've been called worse. It is 9:28. Birthday calls up next. If you've got somebody celebrating, let me know. Flick me the details on our text number 5009. Quick hi to our friends at the Mill Creek Pony Club. It is quiz season after all, and they've got one lined up next Tuesday the 30th. This at Noble 600. Doors open at 6 p.m. with the quiz getting underway at 7. It's been called by Craig Wiggy Wiggins, so that'll be a bit of fun. Enjoy five rounds of trivia with also silent and live auctions, and all of the funds going toward hosting the big Springsteen Trophy in October. That really will be a massive affair at the new ground at Rakaia and also at the Ashburton Showgrounds. Teams of six, just $20 per person, and to register and also find out more info, get in touch with Nikki and the crew through the Mill Creek Pony Club Facebook page. It's a quiz night they are hosting Tuesday week. Although if you want to get some practice on, we've got the regular Believe It or Not quiz back at the Ale House right next door this evening. So we'd love to see you at that as well. Here's Annie Lennox and Eurythmics. Tuesday morning, Hawkinui.

0: Mid Canterbury's Hawk and Iwi, with Annie Lennox and Eurythmics. It is 4:28. It is the 23rd of June. It was on this date 2016, so a decade ago, the UK voted in the Brexit referendum and decided to leave the European Union, one of the most significant political decisions in modern European history. And of course, since then, they've been changing their Prime Minister more often than their undies. Again, Sir Keir Starmer is out. We'll find out who's in the news in a moment. Happy birthday to Zinedine Zidane, the French football legend, one of the greatest midfielders of all time. He is 54. Randy Jackson, longtime judge on American Idol. I'm going to let you finish, dog. He is 70. Duffy, the Welsh singer, is 42. And happy 49th birthday today to Jason Mraz, who has performed on all seven continents, including Antarctica, at a climate summit that was hosted by Al Gore back in 2012. So that's a pretty cool title that he can lay claim to. And our local celebrity today in the Harvey's Bakehouse birthday book is 7-year-old Ava Brown. You're off to Wakanui School, Ava. Have the best day from Mum, Dad, Talia, the Grandies, and all of your friends at Wakanui. Hope you got plenty of layers on, because it is going to be a fresh walk into the classroom out there. More on the forecast to come in a moment. And then surprise stats that snacking is on the up. We're now snacking on average four times a day, which is the wee nibbles that we're having between main meals. Is that necessarily a bad thing? And to help meet that hunger without going for all the rubbishy stuff like chocolate and home baking and that sort of thing, what are the ingredients that we should have at hand if we like to nibble our way through the day? Let's find out as we catch up with local dietitian Sarah McAvoy in 15.
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4: In this update, the UK will have a new Prime Minister by September at the latest, as Sir Keir Starmer announces his plan to depart. He's given an emotional speech to the world's media outside 10 Downing Street. Starmer wants a replacement decided before Parliament returns from recess in September. He says the next leader will have a big job on their hands.
5: Prepared for the challenges ahead and better able to ensure the Labour Party secures a second term in office.
4: Andy Burnham looks set to become Starmer's successor after being sworn in as MP for Makerfield and announcing his intention to run for the top job. A fresh push for a nationwide bed tax has been launched by Regional Tourism New Zealand. Its proposal would see a small user pays tax for stays at hotels and Airbnbs, with the money going towards events and tourism infrastructure. The plan has the backing of several mayors, including those of Auckland, Rotorua and Queenstown. Regional Tourism New Zealand Chair Andrew Wilson told the Herald a lot of the short-term accommodation sector is on board.
15: As long as it's a national approach and that we don't end up with a patchwork of different regional regimes running.
4: The Education Review Office wants urgent reform as more students move from mainstream schooling into alternative settings. It's found 8,000 12 to 16-year-olds are now learning in these settings, twice as many as a decade ago. They include activity centres, alternative education, or Te Kura's Engagement and Wellbeing Gateway. Office Senior Manager Rebecca Bianis says there should be a review into how mainstream education can keep young people in school. Two men have been charged with critically injuring a person at Burnham Military Camp near Christchurch. Police were called to the alleged assault around 12:30 a.m. on Saturday. Police investigators are working closely with the Defence Force and aren't seeking anyone else. That's news.
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4: In sport, to the grandstands of Dallas Stadium in Texas on TVNZ. Thousands of Argentinian fans in full voice have remained in the arena well beyond full time of their 2-0 World Cup win over Austria, soaking up one of their country's greatest football moments. Striker Lionel Messi has become the tournament's all-time leading goal scorer. 2023 Wimbledon champion Marketa Vondrousova has received a 4-year tennis ban for refusing an anti-doping test. The 26-year-old denied a doping control officer entry to her home to conduct a test last December. Ardie Savia says he'll be ready to play for the All Blacks against France next week, despite speculation he may be rested for the July tests. That's sport. I'm Jodie Gill.
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14: Weather for Mid-Canterbury.
0: And welcome into a very frosty Tuesday. Once that burns off, fine again, although some high cloud builds tonight, 11 the top, then we're down to 1. Wednesday, cloud is the main fixture with a few evening showers possible. Northeasterlies develop, also a high of 11. Hines is showing 3 degrees. Yeah, I'm not too sure about that because it's zip at Mount Somers, minus 2 at Methven, and here in Ashburton, we may even be as low as minus 3.
14: We don't just share the stories of Mid-Canterbury, we live them. Your local breakfast from the heart of Ashburton. Hokanui Breakfast with Luke Howden and Newman's Tyres.
0: Now that is proper cold. Be sure to clear all that ice from the windscreen before you set off and have that demister roaring. Do drive safe. We're snacking more. Is that a bad thing? Let's find out with local dietitian Sarah McAvoy after Alex Warren. But first, Kelly Clarkson at Talkin' Ooey.

0: Mid Canterbury's Hockey Network. It's Alex Warren. It is 8:11 on a very special Tuesday. Happy birthday to our Granny Shirl. She's blowing out 70 candles. That is fake news if I ever heard it. Look forward to celebrating that a little more with Whirly when she's back on Thursday. Yeah, you got that yummy, yummy, yummy. A new survey says snacking is on the up. We're now snacking an average of 4 times a day. And what's particularly interesting, 79% of us, so the vast majority, consider ourselves snack people rather than meal people. So a break away from the conventional mould of breakfast to lunch and dinner being the anchors of the day. Sarah McAvoy is a local dietitian. Morning.
1: Good morning, Luke.
0: Is that a bad thing?
1: I think not at all. Snacking isn't the problem. It's what we're snacking on and why. And it's thinking about a well-planned snack. So a well-planned snack can manage hunger, maintain energy levels, and stop us getting to that next meal overly hungry and then overeating. I didn't know about this little survey that you've mentioned.
0: Yeah.
1: But to me, it's probably sounding like we need a little bit more focus then on what we're having for our main meals and making sure that they're also filling us up and helping sustain us.
0: Well, you can understand people's lives are just so busy and dynamic now, and especially with the working from home stuff, you know, we're working odd hours too. So the fact that things are a little off kilter compared to what they used to be, I sensed that the lecture on healthy food was going to come. So if we are reaching for the snack drawer, what should be in it?
1: Sure. So I think, first of all, I'd just like to say that snacks, especially for children, active adults and older people, snacks can be a really useful part of their day. So we also need to think about what we're choosing. So, yeah, you're right. It's choosing those snacks that are high in protein and fibre, because that's what helps fill us up and keep us feeling fuller for longer. So fruit and yogurt, cheese and whole grain crackers, nuts and fruit, hummus and veggie sticks, peanut butter on whole grain toast.
0: Yeah.
1: They would be good things.
0: Yeah, right. Now, did you mention nuts? Nuts are good.
1: Yeah, nuts and seeds. Yeah, you, really good.
0: You did drop in the yogurt. I was at the Men's Health Night that the Meffin Lions and Meffin Medical Centre put on Friday. It was really good and a great turnout, which was awesome to see. But one of the speakers was warning against yogurt. Is there a certain type of yogurt?
1: There is. I guess choosing a yogurt that's lower in sugar, added
0: stuff?
1: Sugars. So yeah, Greek yogurts can be good. Yeah. Some of the yogurts are actually just like eating a dessert. You look at, you
0: that
1: know.
0: That must be what they're talking about. Yeah. The usual sort of yogurt.
1: But yogurts are really, really helpful food. It's high in protein. It's a really good source of calcium. So particularly for our children, that's good. And older people, yeah.
0: Just find the one that's lower on the sugar.
1: Yeah.
0: Talking sugar, chocolate is what I'm baiting listeners with on the Facebook page this morning, spotted thanks to our friends at Specsavers. It's been a big one in our house lately because it's sort of been creeping in. I have zero self-control, Sarah, so whenever there's goodies, and maybe a consequence of this job too, being home at lunchtime, you know, open up the pantry, and if there's stuff there, I'll get into it. And Amber's been bringing home chocolate. We try and avoid buying it, but for some reason she has been of late, and she can never understand how I have the ability to delete an entire block in one sitting, whereas she can just go with 2 or 3 squares, like the recommended serving size on the pack, which I always thought was fake news anyway. Is chocolate really that bad for us?
1: Chocolate's not bad, and we need to stop labelling food as good and bad. But it's thinking about why you're eating it. So
0: is it yum?
1: if it's more of a emotional reason or boredom, then that's not so great. But the occasional treat is absolutely fine as part of a well balanced diet. I think you mentioned before, even just choosing the smaller sizes of chocolate, the individually wrapped ones, can be a good way of managing portion control.
0: Well, they all seem snack size now. Like shrinkflation. Cadbury blocks are certainly not what they used to be.
1: Yeah. No, they're not. And darker chocolate. The darker chocolates are more intense, so you often find that you don't need as much.
0: Super quick. What are the best times to snack? Does it matter when we're doing it?
1: So the best times to snack generally for most people is going to be mid-morning and mid-afternoon. So
0: when we need that energy lift.
1: Yeah, we don't want more than 5 hours between a meal. So
0: why is that? I thought fasting was good.
1: Fasting, that's a whole other topic. fasting definitely overnight for at least 12 hours is what we should be aiming for. But if it ends up that you are just continuously snacking through the day, then you need to be looking at what you're having for breakfast, lunch, and dinner.
0: Yeah.
1: They should ideally be able to get you through most of the way, and then adding in a wee snack if you need.
0: Gotcha. Really appreciate your insight. I need to be taking a leaf out of this book. Sarah McAvoy, local dietitian. It is 8:16.

0: Oh no, we'll be late.
1: We'll be all right. I'll call the AA.
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0: Mid-Canterbury Talking Network, where's Uncle Dave? 23 past 8. All whites, Egypt yesterday afternoon had us believing as that young Finn Sermon. He's only 22. This whole side's pretty young. What's his name? Eli Just, that made a name for himself last week. He's 24, I think. The veteran of the crew is Chris Wood. He's 34. But anyway, Finn Sermon off the head managed to get us one up into the half. And I thought, do we dare to dream? No, stuff must have been thrown in the Egyptian change sheds at the half because they came back firing and a gutting finish as they managed to pile on three goals.
1: It was, especially after the first half, which was so good. At half time, I thought, well, that was one of the best halves of football I've seen New Zealand play. And I felt very optimistic about the second half, but Egypt came out, clearly got a kick in the backside from their coach at half-time, and they got the rub of the green on more than one occasion from the referee. Not that we want to blame officials, of course, but the fact is he had a poor game, very inconsistent. So a couple of those factors combined, and now the All Whites are in a situation where they have to beat their number six side in the world, Belgium, on Saturday, or their World Cup is over. Belgium has played twice at this tournament, drawn both games and only scored one goal. So it's not Belgium at the peak of their powers. I think New Zealand will take a lot of heart from their first half today and from large parts of the Iran game. And if they can combine those things into a complete performance, which they're still looking for, then it is not beyond the realms of possibility. They won't be favourites. Of course they won't, because Belgium need to win for their World Cup to be extended as well. But where there's life, there's hope, and they will now refresh, repair.
0: Too right. I like your approach, Jason Pine, sports commentator. So bring on that hit out against Belgium on Saturday. Again, it's going to be free to air on TV1. Thank you, TVNZ, from 3 p.m. 25 past 8.
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0: Mid-Canterbury Talking Iwi, where is the letters to Cleo? I want you to want me. That's what Andy Burnham will be saying. Expected to be the next Prime Minister of the UK after Sir Keir Starmer has announced his resignation. More on that coming up in headlines in a moment. We've got a question of the day to ponder, thanks to Specsavers Before Nine. And Hamish Riack is back in for some council chat, how we can have our say on the shortlisted amalgamation options in 15.
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3: In this update, a UK political expert believes Andy Burnham is creating a frisson of excitement among local communities as he returns to Westminster. Sir Keir Starmer has resigned as UK Prime Minister and says a successor will be in place by Parliament's return in September at the latest. The former Manchester Mayor has now returned to Parliament as MP for Makerfield and is considered a shoo-in to replace Starmer. New Zealand First Leader Winston Peters is heading back at National's Mum and Dad Dig. National Campaign Chair Simeon Brown encouraged party faithful over the weekend not to vote for its coalition partners, characterising the two minor parties as children, with National acting as the parents. Winston Peters says he understands attacking policy but not personalities.
4: Well, desperate people behave like that, so I understand. You know, what's he going to say when they're starting down towards 25% in the polls? You know what I mean?
3: A deadly explosion at a Qatar gas hub has been deemed an accident, not sabotage. 13 people have been killed and 66 injured. Temporary seating at Christchurch's new stadium is being rolled out for the first time. Nearly 5,000 seats are being set up at 1NZ Stadium over the next 12 days to lift capacity to 30,000. The All Blacks will play France on July 4th. Venues at the Tahi Chief Executive Caroline Harvey-Tier says the success of the space is how flexible it can be.
5: The last 60 days for the stadium has been milestone after milestone. Now having our national team here for the first time in a wee while in Christchurch is another massive milestone for the city.
3: That's news.
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3: In sport, new All Black captain Adi Savia denies he's worse off from having skippered Super Rugby to play a season in Japan. Savia returns to lead the national side for the upcoming Nations Championship Test after returning from Kobe in Japan. He's been asked whether he's underdone.
7: People got this perception around Japan being not that great, but you've got world-class coaches over there. You've got world-class players mixed along local players. I find that's a great competition.
3: Gates have opened late for the upcoming Group I World Cup football match between France and Iraq due to bad weather in Philadelphia. Downpours, thunder and lightning are all forecast for the match, prompting pleas for fans not already in the region to avoid travelling for the match. It's due to kick off as planned at 9 a.m. At sport, I'm Jodie Gill.
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2: Weather for Mid-Canterbury.
0: Hey, welcome into Tuesday. Once the frost burns off, fine again. Some high cloud building this evening. 11 the top, then we're down to 1. Wednesday cloud is the main fixture. There could be a few showers later on. Northeasterlies rise and also going for a high of 11. The gauge at Hines is showing 3 degrees. Mount Somers 2. But then both Ashburton and Meffin still well and truly nippy on -2. Woo!
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He's not just talking about Mid-Canterbury, he's living it. There's no one more local than Luke. Hokanui Breakfast with Luke Howden.

0: But Canterbury Talking Network, where's the JT? If you think the back of him's sexy, you should see the front. Hey, we've got Hamish Rehak coming up in roughly 6 minutes' time. The council have gone and shortlisted the amalgamation options, so we'll rattle through those and also how we can have our say. But first, a brain teaser, and it's thanks to our friends at Specsavers. Oh, it should be nice and warm down on Cass Street. They're open 7 days for our convenience, and you can save with half-price lens options in the winter sale. Apparently, kids on average do this 6 times a day. Absolutely. I would believe it. What do you think the answer is? A kid on average does or says, there's our clue, says this 6 times a day. Let's find out before nine.
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0: Mid Canterbury's Hogan Abbey Witness to Teddy Swims. It is 13-9. Council boss Hamish Reak has stopped by. You're also a big rugby man, and you're lucky enough to be heading along to catch the All Blacks in their first test against France next week. Dave Rennie has named his first side yesterday, and just five Crusaders, maybe because that's so many of them are in the infirmary at the moment.
1: Well, I think that's right. I mean, Scott Barrett hasn't been there all year, and Lester Fanganuku broke his leg. I know Will Jordan's been coming and going a bit within the group. So
0: he's tender.
1: And Tamaiti Williams, of course, with his back problem. So, yeah, there's some very, very good Crusaders players that perhaps would have walked into that squad had they been well, but they weren't. So someone else gets a chance. And personally, I was actually delighted to see Xavier Numia, the Hurricanes' loose head prop, make it, because he can play, and he's been playing well for a number of years without getting much profile. You know, the props don't get the column inches in the paper kind of thing. And I thought he had an outstanding Super Rugby campaign. And
0: 11 Hurricanes all up, and a couple of other bolters beside him. That Fihi Fanganofel?
1: Yeah, did well, didn't he? Record number
0: that's
1: of tries.
0: That's going to be a test for commentators.
1: that's right, and a lot of rumours about him going overseas, of course, and being unavailable for the All Blacks, but obviously someone's done some good work behind the scenes, and he's now available, so that's great.
0: Yeah, I wonder if this is to tempt him to stay. Josh Morby teaming up with him as well, which is pretty neat.
1: Yeah.
0: Right, let's talk some council stuff before we get too carried away. And the big topic continues to be the amalgamation.
1: Well, that's right. I think the council is very much looking forward to community feedback. This is the simplifying local government reform from the central government, challenging councils to think about a world without regional councils, and what does that mean for the structures? Council's narrowed it down to five. We've got that in a consultation document that's out currently. It's on our website. It's Our Place. And very much looking forward to the community expressing their view. The council's narrowed it down to five, but there is an option to express something different to that as well. So if someone's got a really good idea they don't think it's covered in those five options, then that can be contributed as well.
0: Which one do you think we should go for?
1: Oh, no, I've got a... I haven't got anything to say about that. The council will make that call, and they, as I say, they are looking forward to getting some feedback, because there's a lot of anecdotal, you know, bump into someone on the street or at the golf club and everyone kind of has a view, but is there a strong consensus view? If it's split between the options, that's council's going to have to deal with that. But if there's a strong and overwhelming view, that might be pretty telling, I would think.
0: I think one of the options has us bundled in with Geraldine, which I've always thought maybe should have been the case for a while, because there's a lot of synergies there, isn't there? Do any of them include Christchurch City?
1: No.
0: Good.
1: No, they don't.
0: Because that's always been the issue, right? Is that particularly for ECAN, under the structure we've known it, all of the calls have come from the big city offices, and they just seem a bit tone deaf for us out in the region.
1: Yeah, I think that's one of the issues around the reform, and particularly regional councils ceasing to exist, is that the way ECAN councillors are elected is based on a combination of population and area.
0: Yeah.
1: And that tends to favour where the population, and so there's a strong urban influence to the regional council, and that hasn't always been welcomed out in the provinces with open arms. So this is an opportunity to make a change in that space, and in the merging of the regional council functions into district council functions. So part of this is boundaries. You know, you talk about Geraldine or the city, but part of it is also no ECAN and the merging of functions into what are called unitary councils rather than district councils. So it's a big part of the thinking as well. How would a future council deliver the regional council functions as part of one council?
0: Whew, some light reading to be had on that website.
1: That's right. But we are very interested in community feedback. Council's looking forward to getting that. It's pretty quick, because this process, if we're going to put in a voluntary proposal, has to be all done by the 9th of August. And so this consultation closes on the 5th of July. So it's only a couple of weeks. But there's a key mayoral forum meeting on the 6th of July. So we want the feedback in the can before that mayoral forum meeting. So it is reasonably quick. So if people are thinking they want to have a say, do it now. We'd really appreciate it.
0: It's ourplace.nz. Yeah. Is our homework for the week. Thanks, Hamish Reak.
1: Good on you. Thank you.

0: Mid-Canterbury's Hawke and Iwi with the Spin Doctors. Not one, but two princes to take us into nine. Let's answer the brain teaser thanks to Specsavers. On average, kids say this 6 times a day. It is not please or thank you, even though it probably should be. The answer we're looking for is, I'm bored. Well, hi, bored. I'm deader. That usually shuts them down pretty quick. Music to come from the Red Hot Chilies. Well, no, anything but this morning. It's been cold chilies. L.A.B., Bill Medley alongside Jennifer Warnes and Coterie, all inside the next 20.
1: This is a huge reminder. Sorry, that was a bit much. 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
14: In this update, Winston Peters is claiming National has no control over this election. The New Zealand First Leader has gone on the attack after National campaign chair Simeon Brown characterised his coalition partners as children at the weekend. Peters says there's a political change going on under everyone's nose.
15: The Nats are not in control of this election. This is an election where the Nats will be not in control in any way, shape or form. Watch the process from here on in.
14: To the British political scene, where a snap election in the UK could be on the cards if newly elected MP Andy Burnham proves to be Labour's lifeline. UK Prime Minister Sir Keir Starmer has announced his plans to resign as Prime Minister and the leader of the Labour Party. It makes way for Burnham, who has now returned to Parliament as MP for Makerfield and is considered a shoo-in to replace Starmer. UK political commentator Adam Bolton says a snap election could be considered if Burnham's leadership results in a turnaround in Labour's fortunes in the polls.
16: They're running fairly distant second to Reform UK, if not third place, alongside the Conservatives.
14: Back home, hospices are in line for a $12 million funding boost aimed to ease pressure on palliative care services across the country. Health Minister Simeon Brown says the funding will address uneven government support for hospice operating costs, which ranges from 22% to 91% between between facilities. An Auckland man who took intimate recordings of dozens of women has lost a long-running fight for name suppression. However, he's not giving up on his bid for permanent anonymity. He was sentenced to home detention last year for secretly filming 62 women. Jordan Dunn has more.
6: The filming was done in toilet stalls, public showers, under victims' skirts and elevators, and in changing rooms at a Newmarket store. Twice a judge has rejected the defendant's application for permanent name suppression. He has now filed a further appeal, and his name remains suppressed for the time being.
14: That's news.
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18: Hokanui Sport.
14: In sport, the Warriors will continue their charge in the NRL without in-form prop Jackson Ford for the foreseeable future. The 28-year-old suffered a pectoral muscle injury during Sunday's win over the Cowboys in Christchurch. He was spotted in a sling post-match. Coach Andrew Webster has offered this update.
19: We plan to have him worst case for the finals, best case like 4 to 6 weeks. But we literally are just waiting on those scans.
14: A memorable footballing moment for Argentina at the World Cup. Striker Lionel Messi has become the tournament's all-time leading goalscorer as part of the team's 2-0 win over Austria. The victory has sealed Argentina's place in the knockout stage. France and Iraq are kicking off now in Philadelphia. That's sport. I'm Jodie Gill.
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21: Weather for Mid-Canterbury.
0: And welcome into Tuesday. Once again, frost burns off, then fine. There was talk of some cloud building this evening. Now it's just passing cloud. 11 the top, 1 is our overnight low. The cloud is certainly here tomorrow with a few evening showers possible. Northeasterlies developing and also going for a high of 11. 3 degrees according to the gauge at Hines. Mount Somers is showing 2. -1 at Methven and still -2 here in town.
21: Mid-Canterbury's best music mix starts now on Hokanui.

When he's not on the radio, it's a family swim at EA Network Centre, then a fluffy and lolly cake after. Your local breakfast, Hokanui Breakfast with Luke Howden.

Mid Canterbury's Hawk and Iwi with LAB, a cruisy start to Tuesday morning. Might actually get some work done after the distraction of sport yesterday. It was the golf open in the morning and then the football in the afternoon, and we dared to dream as the All Whites were looking good through the first half and up 1-0 into the break. But then something must have been said or thrown in the Egyptian chain sheds, and they certainly came back with pace and intensity, piling on three goals within the space of 24 minutes to take the win. I guess it helps when the ref's on your side. Don't want to get too contentious there. So that's their first World Cup win and takes them to the top of Group G. We're still chasing our maiden win, which has to come against Belgium on Saturday if we want to stand a chance of progressing to the next round. But if tournaments like these prove anything, it's that anything is possible. And we don't need to move because Saturday afternoon, that game is at the same venue. In Vancouver, so that should help our side. All the best, lads, and just lap up the experience. How cool must it be, right? Day 13 now of the FIFA World Cup. Some other talking points have been around the likes of powerhouses such as Spain being held to a draw against Minnows Cape Verde. Earlier this morning, Lionel Messi breaking records for the top tournament goal scorer, the absolute GOAT. Japan is also drawing some attention, but this is not for soccer, but something that's happening off the field, something really wholesome that I want to share with you before 10. And the other big sporting news of the day, Dave Rennie naming his first All Black side of the year. Usually we have him on a Friday, but I said, Paul Allison, are you up for a bit of banter around this? He said, absolutely. So looking forward to sharing in his thoughts coming up after Coterie. But first, Bill Medley alongside Jennifer Warnes. It's from Dirty Dancing. That might help get the blood flowing to the extremities on a cold morning like this. Welcome on in. It's Tuesday. Hawk and Iwi. Now,

0: Mid Canterbury's Hawk and Elby, where's Coterie? Luke Outen until 10. Usually we catch him on a Friday, but I've managed to get him on the blower a little earlier this week as well. Sport commentator Paul Allison, this because Dave Rennie has named his first squad as head coach. And there's a lot of Hurricanes.
1: Yeah, well, it's a good reflection of the Hurricanes' dominance this year. They've been absolutely outstanding, and that performance at the weekend against the Chiefs in the grand final was just absolutely superb. It was one of those efforts where everything went right for them, but it shows their class in terms of being able to execute. They've scored more tries than anyone else this year. They've been able to entertain like no one else. They've put 50 points on 8 teams throughout the course of the season. So they are the best attacking unit. They showed at the weekend they're the best defensive unit, and they also showed that they're able to play in all sorts of conditions. So well deserved to the Hurricanes, and the fact that they've been well rewarded. I think they'll be disappointed that their co-captain Duplessis Kiripi is not amongst the 34 players named, and maybe that's because he's a specialist number 7. Personally, I would have had him in my 34-man side, but as you know, you and I don't get to choose them. Anton Segner, the German-born Blues player who went to Nelson College, makes the side. And you can always say who missed out. You know, I would have loved to have seen Todd Blackadder in there somewhere, Christian Lilo-Willie. There's a bit of a log jam in the loose boards, and hopefully both those names that I've mentioned, and along with Kiripi, could be in that 34-man side that gets named up, or that'll get extended to 44 for the South African tour. Yeah. Kyle Preston getting ahead of Noah Hotham. A little bit of a surprise for me, considering Hotham started every game and Preston never started one this year. Radama probably a little bit fortunate to get in ahead of Hotham, in my opinion, but that's the way it goes. Bowden Barrett, who's been average this year, gets in because of his experience.

0: Anganolfo into the outside back. So certainly challenges for the commentators. Will Jordan in there as well, which I think is hopefully a good sign that his injury is starting to recover. Yeah. But no major surprises. And the fact that Jamie Hannah gets a chance to come in to the squad as part of injury cover in case Tupu Vo'i doesn't get cleared to play because of his concussion protocol. So, yeah, pretty good squad. Nothing too surprising for me, the fact that they've been able to get Anganolfo back into the side when many people thought he might have been going offshore at the end of the year. Maybe he still is. We'll wait and see.
1: And Super Quack, was there going to be anybody except Adi Savia as captain?
0: Unlikely. Geordie Barrett would have been the only one I would have thought possibly in the mix, because I thought he did a really good job with the work that he's done for the Hurricanes. But Adi Savia, he's been there, done that in the past, and probably has the respect of the player. So, yeah, I think that was fairly much a done deal, to be fair.
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Mid Canterbury Talking Away, Fleetwood Mac, documenting one of my favourite pastimes. I am a sleepy bear. It's also nice and warm in bed, making it even tougher to get up on a morning like this. Whew, have we even cracked 0 degrees in town yet? At least we've got those crystal clear blue skies and glorious sunshine, which eventually warms us up to 11 this afternoon, and then we're back down to 1 overnight. And then it gets a bit grotty Wednesday, mostly cloudy with a few showers later on. Northeasterlies developing, 11. Thursday, the rain really sets in with southwesterlies ramping up, a high of 9. And then Friday, bit of cloud, the chance of a shower as southwesterlies die out. But we go cooler again, a top, if you want to call it that, of just 8 degrees. So winter is well and truly here. This week, now we've got past the shortest day of the year. I hope the kids lucky enough to be globe-trotting from Mount Huck College are going to find some warmth in the next wee while. To think, the extent of my school trips back in the day used to be to Peel Forest or up to Christchurch for, you know, a careers expo. This is why I should have taken languages. That and the fact I would have known a thing or two more, but apparently there's a group of senior students currently trekking around Southeast Asia, visiting the likes of Hong Kong, Vietnam, Thailand, Indonesia, Singapore. Talk about once-in-a-lifetime experiences, eh? And then there's also at the same time a group of junior students off to Japan. And one highlight from their trip is to visit their sister school. So that'll be a neat immersion thing. Talking Japan, they have a team entered in the FIFA World Cup at the moment, as we do. However, they're drawing attention not because of what they're doing on field, but it's more the stuff that's happening off the pitch. And this is really quite wholesome stuff. Lessons that we should be teaching our kids. Absolutely. Let's talk this after the Foo Fighters. But first, George Ezra as Tuesday pushes on. Hawkinui. Miles and

0: Mid Canterbury's Hockey Network, where it's the Dave Grohl and the Foo Fighters. Big fans of Christchurch. They were last here a couple of years ago. Then a few years before that, I was lucky enough to catch them in the old Addington Stadium, and Dave Grohl was talking about how he took a bike ride out to Sumner, which was pretty neat. Anyway, they're in for a real treat when they're back in January, because of course they're playing our new 1NZ Stadium with the roof. Ooh. Of course, there's been a few flash stadiums also showing off during this FIFA World Cup, including the All Whites playing that SoFi Stadium in LA, the one with the infinity screen that wrapped around the top of it. And then they were in Vancouver yesterday against Egypt. One more go against Belgium in the same spot on Saturday afternoon. And thank you, TVNZ, for making that free to air. I'm not too sure where the Japanese have been playing. However, they've been leaving things in a good state. They've been drawing attention not for how they're playing the game itself, but for cleanliness. In Japan, many children grow up cleaning their own classrooms, hallways, and even bathrooms, learning that shared spaces should be left spotless. That lesson has carried into adulthood, and for Japanese supporters, they've become famous during this tournament for collecting trash at the stadiums after matches. In addition, the national side has been known for leaving their locker room immaculate, often with a wee thank you note left behind. Fans who were asked about this say it's not about seeking attention, but showing respect for places they care about. How wholesome is that?
1: Jen didn't think she needed a DVS system.
2: Oh, I've got insulation in that.
1: But Jen had forgotten about the mould on her walls and curtains.
2: Ah, yeah.
1: So Jen got DVS home ventilation, and its fresh air in, stale air out technology went to work, making her rooms drier, healthier, plus mould and mildew free. 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

0: Mid-Canterbury Talking, are we? With the Guns N' Roses. It is almost 10. We've got a few locals up in the big city of Auckland tonight for the Primary Industry Awards. That includes Mount Summers farmer and beef and lamb chair Kate Ackland, who is a finalist for the inaugural Ribble Woman of the Year Award. There's also the Waterforce crew in the running for the Team and Collaboration Award, this recognising how they were pivotal, pun intended, in getting irrigation infrastructure back up and running after the severe winds in October. That work can't be understated. And also Hamish Marr from MEFFIN, the former Special Agricultural Trade Envoy, is in the running for the Agricultural Communicator of the Year. What makes this a bit of fun is also vying for that title, our very own Jamie Mackay from the country. So you'll hear a bit about that, no doubt, when he is back on the mic from midday. Good luck to the locals. You take care, don't work too hard, whatever you're up to. It is Tuesday, after all, and we'll catch you back in the morning from 6. Spot you then. Bye-bye.
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3: 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Fair call.
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13: In this update, Foreign Minister Winston Peters says Sir Keir Starmer's resignation epitomises what's wrong with some of our democracies. The UK Prime Minister plans to have a successor in place by Parliament's return in September at the latest. It means Downing Street will welcome its seventh leader in a decade. Peters says he's astonished by how things have played out in the UK.
14: There are far too many people in it for themselves and not their country. You can't explain seven prime ministers in the span of 10 years.
13: Labour's leader believes National's latest KiwiSaver policy would hit low-income New Zealanders hard. National's campaigning on making the scheme compulsory if re-elected in November, promising a $1,500 boost for every newborn. It's also committing to raising minimum contributions, making employers contribute for staff over 65 and for staff on paid parental leave. Chris Hipkins says National hasn't answered basic questions.
15: Like how low-income people are supposed to afford KiwiSaver contributions when they're compulsory. compulsory when they can't afford them when they're voluntary.
13: Cyber security agencies in Australia, the US, Canada, the UK and New Zealand are warning AI is a security problem, but also the answer. In a rare joint statement, the Five Eyes agencies warn government and business leaders must act swiftly to address the imminent threat. They say AI lowers barriers for malicious actors and increases the speed, scale and sophistication of cyber threats. But New Zealand's National Cyber Security Centre head, Katrina Robinson, says at the same time, AI tools can vastly improve our defences. She says they're already working with providers to help our response. Health officials are warning a heat wave across Europe is a danger to life as temperatures soar above 40 degrees Celsius. France's health department has issued a red danger alert, advising people to take extreme caution outside. Two children aged 2 and 4 have been found dead in a sweltering car in France. That's news.
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13: In sport, the Crusaders will have a new captain as well as a new coach next Super Rugby season. David Avili has announced he's heading to Japan with 1 year left on his contract. He exits as the franchise's joint seventh most capped player with 155 appearances and 8 title-winning seasons. England cricketers Ben Stokes and Gus Atkinson have been cleared from further punishment over the London nightclub incident after this month's first test win over New Zealand. They were stood down for the second test after breaching the team's midnight curfew, having been present when a team security guard was left bloodied when struck by a Saracens rugby player in a brawl. The pair have been given a written warning with no further action added to their removal from the second test. That's sport. I'm Jodie Gill.
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12: Weather for Mid Canterbury.
13: Met Service forecast for Ashburton. A fine day with some morning frost around, high cloud developing this evening and light winds. A high of 11 degrees, a low of 1 degree. Tomorrow a mostly cloudy day with a few showers around in the evening. Nor-easterly winds develop in the morning. A high of 11 degrees, a low of 2. And looking to Thursday, rain easing in the afternoon. Southwesterly is becoming strong in the afternoon. High of 9 and a low of 3.
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0: Wake up your brain with Hokanui Breakfast and the Daily Breakfast Brain Teaser. 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
10: In this update, a knock in confidence in the job market could stick around long term. A Westpac McDermott Miller survey for the June quarter shows employment confidence levels fell to the lowest reading since 2004. Meanwhile, a net 60% of respondents believe it's hard to find a job compared to 46% last quarter. Westpac senior economist Michael Gordon says the labour market's usually one of the last parts of the economy to recover from shocks like the Iran war.
11: Employers will look to get more out of their existing workers rather than getting back to hiring, even as things are starting to pick up.
10: Meanwhile, Donald Trump says he's confident Iran will stick to the terms of any nuclear agreement with the United States. US officials claim talks with Iranian officials in Switzerland have made progress across multiple fronts as negotiators move toward a possible final deal. Vice President J.D. Vance says there are mechanisms in place to prevent escalation involving Iran, Lebanon and the Strait of Hormuz. Trump says there won't be any trouble as long as Iran respects the US.
12: We have total control of the strait. You know, we have a navy that had a blockade. I think the blockade was more impactful than dropping bombs.
10: Labor's ruled out raising the superannuation age if elected. It follows National's election promise to make employer and employee KiwiSaver contributions compulsory, including for those aged 65 and older. National leader Christopher Luxon's also confirmed the party will campaign on raising the age of super eligibility, but has yet to unveil a policy. Labor leader Chris Hipkins says making New Zealanders work harder for longer isn't the answer. Police have recovered a body from a South Auckland
13: Grand Pond. Emergency services were called about four yesterday afternoon to Rongomai Park near Otara after a member of the public spotted the body. Police say the death remains unexplained and a post-mortem will take place today. Formal identification processes are underway. That's news.
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16: Hokanui Sport.
13: In sport, Crusaders captain David Havili has hit out at the stress and pressure New Zealand rugby players are under after announcing a move to Japan. The 31-year-old has utilised a clause in his contract, allowing him to leave with a year remaining. Havili, who played the last of his 30 tests in 2024, elaborated on his reasons in a supplied interview.
17: Just looking forward to being in the slow lane, eh? Every rugby player in New Zealand can agree that there's a lot of stress, a lot of media pressure on you to perform, and a lot of external pressure to be able to go out there and play well. So I'm looking forward to just enjoying the game again.
13: A shock result for the New Zealand under 20 men's rugby team. They've been defeated by George's junior team for the first time, losing 22-19. At sport, I'm Jodie Gill.
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19: Weather for Mid-Canterbury.
13: Met Service forecast for Ashburton. A fine day with some morning frost around. High cloud developing this evening and light winds. A high of 11 degrees, a low of 1 degree. Tomorrow, a mostly cloudy day with a few showers around in the evening. Nor-easterly winds develop in the morning. A high of 11 degrees, a low of 2. And looking to Thursday, rain easing in the afternoon. Southwesterlies becoming strong in the afternoon. High of 9 and a low of 3.
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0: Wake up your brain with Hokanui Breakfast and the Daily Breakfast Brain Teaser. 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
9: In this update, bomb threats have disrupted education providers countrywide. Multiple campuses of ARA Institute of Canterbury were told to go home about 11 a.m. after receiving a threat. Christchurch Girls High School has lifted a precautionary lockdown and says all staff and students are safe. In Auckland, Whangaparao School has asked families to collect children after a similar threat. Several media organisations, including NZME, also receive threats. The cost of fuel appears to be weighing on Kiwis' minds as employment confidence falls to its lowest level since 2004. A Westpac McDermott Miller survey for the June quarter shows a net 60% of respondents believe it's hard to find a job, compared to 46% last quarter. Confidence dropped in the private and public sector. Westpac senior economist Michael Gordon says high fuel prices have changed views of the labour market.
10: The sense of cost of living just keeps getting away on us. We're not getting pay increases to offset that, and we don't expect to get them in the future.
9: The former Solicitor General is looking into allegations MB officials misled a minister around a failed multi-million dollar border technology project. Public Service Commissioner Sir Brian Roach has appointed Michael Herron, KC, to lead the inquiry. Immigration Minister Erica Stanford says it's important to get to the bottom of it.
11: I need the full information about what was said and why it was said.
9: A Christchurch high school hit by rats has closed for a second day, with students learning remotely because of rodent damage to a major fibre cable. Hill Morton High School staff were alerted to the issue yesterday morning and sent students home to work online. New Zealand's Cadbury Perky Nanas are among the world's most searched snacks on social media. UK travel insurer Insure & Go analysed 500 supermarket items across platforms, tracking the shift in interest over the year. Perky Nanas came ninth in the global top 10. That's news. In sport, the World Cup football match between France and Iraq has faced major delays due to heavy rain and thunderstorms in Philadelphia. Players never returned from the sheds after half-time. The second half is resuming now, more than 2 hours behind schedule, with France in the lead, 1-0. Adi Savia has defended his latest Japanese rugby sabbatical as key to longevity in the game. The newly named All Blacks captain reunites with the national team for the Nations Championship after a second playing stint in Japan. Savia says the time away has been beneficial and necessary.
12: When you're in that place for so long, over so many years, it can get stalemate. So having a bit of change can be a big refresher. That's what it's been like for me. It's been awesome to be able to be overseas, experience a different culture, different team.
9: That's sport. I'm Jodie Gill.
13: The country leader was Fiji. Northland to Taranaki. Rain about Northland tonight, spreading elsewhere tomorrow morning. Coromandel, Bay of Plenty and the Central High Country. Scattered showers turning to rain tomorrow with some heavy falls. Gisborne to Wairarapa, also Whanganui to Wellington. Isolated showers today, scattered rain tomorrow afternoon and evening. Nelson to Westland, scattered showers becoming widespread about Nelson, northern Westland and Grey tomorrow. Marlborough to Otago, rain spreading northwards tomorrow afternoon. Fiordland and Southland, showers about Fiordland. And the Chatham Islands, cloudy periods with a few evening showers tomorrow. And that's the weather with Fiji, where happiness comes naturally. Jane Mackay and the country is next.
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17: Happy is finding the only mud puddle in the park. Animates, we make happy happen.
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